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It's you, the groove, the vibe, the dialogue. Something that good for us, by us, and about us. 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

0: former bassist, Ronald Lapreed. He was 75 years old. I Stand Bell, serving you well, pushing more power than a Duracell. It's a Monday morning, crack of dawn, and I don't know about you, but I can hardly wait till another weekend. I know it's Monday. 15 minutes past the hour, coming up in less than 10 minutes, is my inspirational, motivational, affirmational presentation of the morning, followed by a song that's going to bring it on home. We'll unpack it at precisely 27 minutes past the hour. Storm is in here to let you know what happened as we slept overnight, what stories are breaking, what it could be of immediate importance, what happened, you know? She's got that first news update coming up shortly, and we'll also hear from Heather York, who's in the building, to steer you clear of all the incidents, accidents, slowdowns, tie-ups, delays, road conditions, shooting on the interstate. Well, y'all caught up in that thing, 240 Lamar, yesterday. Man, it was a mess. Some folks stuck in traffic about an hour long. We're going to talk all about that to get an update with traffic. All that and more still to come. Buckle up, Buttercup. It's 16 minutes. 16 minutes past
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10: Good morning. It's time for your news update. I'm Stormy, and here's what's happening. Stan, a teen has been arrested and charged after a deadly shooting in Frazier that happened Friday night. Memphis police said just before 8 p.m., officers found a male victim in the 2800 block of Gruber Drive. He was pronounced dead at the scene. Police have not said what led to that shooting, but said the victim and the suspect knew each other. A 16-year-old was charged with second-degree murder, police said on Saturday. A Tipton County man was arrested Friday after a discovery that led to a large amount of child pornography, drugs, and guns, deputies say. Cameron Sanders, who's 33, has been employed as a nurse. He was arrested after a months-long investigation that led to an arrest and search warrant in Mumford, Tennessee. He had been charged with aggravated unlawful photographing of a minor and other charges. Sanders' bond is set at $250,000. The case will be presented for federal prosecution, and investigators urge in the strongest possible term that if you think you have any information or may have been a victim, contact the Criminal Investigations Division at 901-475-3300. And Stan, a free summer camp in Memphis starts today. The We Back Outside drop-in summer camp will be held at multiple parks. It starts today and goes through July 24th. Kids can expect activities, games, and free lunch for kids between 5 and 15 years of age. Camps will be held Monday through Saturday from 9 a.m. till 2 p.m. No applications are required. Just show up and sign in. Go to our Facebook page, 1070 WDIA, to find a location nearest you. And that is your news update. Good morning to you. I'm Stormy.
11: Stormy, thank you for that report. Check your time, everybody. 24 minutes past the hour. Up next, our inspirational, motivational, affirmational presentation of the morning.

Yeah, Smokey Robinson on the Heart and Soul of Memphis, AM 1070, WDIA. The love I saw in you was just a mirage. All right, it's time now for my inspirational, motivational, affirmational presentation of the morning. Followed by a song that's going to bring it on home. All right, it's a Monday morning, June 1st. Let me start your week off right. I got to ask you a question. Are you a happy person? Well, try to be happy, man. For the rest of your life, actually. Particularly on this Monday morning, when you get out of bed, you know, you say your prayers and you get out of that bed, you know, you brush your teeth, do all that, you know, personal hygiene stuff. But then ask yourself, am I happy? Am I a happy person? Well, if you are, be that way. Let's go. You know, I saw an article the other day that basically said, don't even try being happy. And there is, in a way, a lot of evidence that this sentiment has something to it. A guy by the name of Harold Kushner wrote in his book, when all you've ever wanted is not enough, happiness is a butterfly. The more you chase it, the more it flies away from you and hides. But stop chasing it. Put away your net and busy yourself with other more productive things than the pursuit of personal happiness. And it will sneak up upon you from behind and perch on your shoulder, end quote. The brain does not do happiness. It keeps us safe. Micro practices train the brain to make us happy while we engage in other pursuits. I read this quote, everybody. Listen. The happiest people I know are people who do not even think about being happy. They just think about being good neighbors, good people. And then happiness sort of sneaks in the back window while they are busy doing good. WDI listeners, are you a happy person? Well, be that way. Be happy. Be happy. Don't worry.

0: right. Don't even the Bible worry, lets us know often that it came to pass and not it came to stay. Bobby McFerrin, man, out of New York City. Don't worry, be happy. You know, he won a Grammy Award for that song, man. And it's a powerful record. Bobby McFerrin is 76. 76. All right. Hope you're encouraged, man. You know what? Ain't no sense in trying to chase happiness. It'll sneak up right behind you and just perch right there on your shoulder. So stop all that worrying. Inspirational, motivational, affirmational presentation of the morning, followed by a song that brings it all home. Happens around 27 past the hour, Monday through Friday morning in the 6 o'clock hour Central Standard Time. Certainly hope you were engaged and encouraged. There we go. All right, check your time. You got to be at the workplace or your next place of responsibility by the top of the hour. You have 27 minutes. You got 27 minutes to get there. Go ahead. Just get down and put the pedal to the metal. You'll be okay. Let's start this work week off right. It is Monday, June 1st, brand new month, brand new you, 2026. All right, still to come at 6:48 this morning. Where in Memphis and the Mid-South was Stan Bell over the weekend? I got a lot to share. You know, that's what I tell my business about 12 minutes before the top of the hour. Make sure you're here for that feature. All right, check your time right now. I told you that, didn't I? Okay, let me go ahead and move forward. Still to come musically. I got some Luther Vandross, and I'm going to drop some Aretha Franklin, the house that Jack built.
1: 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That's an R&B single that reached number 2 on the pop charts. 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And I promise, you're going to be surprised. 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I'm America's premier R&B historian, Tyrone Dubois. 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

0: The Night I Fell in Love. All right, take your time. 6:48, 12 minutes before the top of the hour. It's time now for Stan. We're in Memphis and the Mid-South was yours truly, Stan Bell. Over the weekend, that's when I tell my business. At 12 before the hour, first of all, let me say, it was a busy weekend. Productive and a lot of fun. You know, after my special guest got off the radio Friday morning, you know, Memphis Fire Chief, Colin Barres. Man, it was a great interview. I love talking with the fire chief, man. He's like 6 months into his new assignment, and he understands the assignment. So after my special guest, you know, left the studio, I take him to brunch. That's how I do all my guests. You know, we can't pay him. I just treat him to lunch, to brunch, actually. And we had a good time kind of chopping it up, even off the radio. So thank you to Mr. Colin Barres, Memphis Fire Chief. Doing a great job, man. I think we're in good hands. Matter of fact, I know we are. Then on Friday afternoon, of course, I had to get to our sister station over at LV and do an afternoon radio show. Friday night, I was able to get a good night's sleep because I knew I had to get up early Saturday morning and feed the needy. And believe me, I got enough to feed the needy. Come on, Biggie. Mobile food pantry in full effect Saturday morning. I saw a lot of WDI listeners, man. It was good to see you guys out there. You know, I played music for that. Joe Birch meets and greets at the gate. We let you come on through, drive up, and we fill up your trunk or the back of your car. So I played music, man. That was like 7 o'clock Saturday morning. And I usually just hang out about 3 hours or so out there jamming and serving people, man. I had a good time, man. Shout out to the Rotary Club, Club 96, Chuck Thomas III, the president. All right, then on Friday night, of course, I get nothing. I'll tell you that. Saturday morning, yeah. So after I left the food pantry across the FedEx Forum at St. Patrick Catholic Church, I went straight to the homegoing celebration of life for our own beloved Al Fordson Nelson, affectionately known as Brother Ford Nelson. His funeral was Saturday at 7739 East Holmes Road, New Sardis Baptist Church, where senior pastor is Dr. Daryl Harrington. El Lasimba Gray, the Reverend Dr. L. Lasimba M. Great Jr. delivered the eulogy. I was the officiant for the celebration of life before Nelson, man. It was beautiful through and through, man. So let me just thank New Sardis for opening up their doors and, man, just allowing the funeral to happen. Much love and respect to the bereaved family. I'm going to tell you, Janet Nelson Singleton, Brother Ford's daughter, handled the business, and her family members were right behind her, man, every step of the way. And we just tried to make things just comfortable for her and her family. So, man, it was just a pleasure to even serve. What an honor, man, to serve as officiant. And that was 11 o'clock Saturday morning. Immediately after I left St. Patrick Church for the food pantry, went straight to another church, New Sardis, man. Everything was decent and in order, man. I believe Brother Ford was smiling. And he looked good, too, there. To be absent from the body is to be present with the Lord. Man, thoughts and prayers still with the family. Ford Nelson, man, legend. And then on Saturday evening, well, I had a trifecta Saturday, so I ended up going to the Horseshoe Casino. Can you believe that? Yeah, they do this thing called Poolside Saturdays with the bell ringer. They asked me to come out there and play a little music while everybody just splashing and having fun, diving and kicking it, man. Ooh, it was nice. The weather cooperated, and I'm just being transparent. I was at the Horseshoe. Down south, playing some tunes for the guests. It was super nice. That was like 4 o'clock till 8. And then, after that, came on home, got a good night's sleep. Got up and went to church. I no longer attend those two churches I told you about, Bedside Baptist and Pillow Rest. I don't go to them no more. I get on up. I go on over to New Sardis. And, man, had a great time there, man. We powerful sermon from Reverend Shirley Harrington, the sister of the senior pastor, Daryl Harrington. And she brought a powerful motivational message, I would say, about the struggle and continuing the fight, because we've got a lot of work to do. So thank you, Minister Shirley Harrington, for that message. And then after that, we stayed on the grounds there at New Sardis. We had what they called G3, grilling and grooving in the Grove. I like that. And I was the DJ for that event, man. You talk about fellowship. Just a good time eating and having a good time fellowshipping, man, and talking about the goodness of the Lord on the grounds of New Sardis. And here we are. Back in the building here, 2650 Thousand Oaks Studios, ready to do the doggone thing. Ready to stand on business on this radio station, WDIA. We're in Memphis at the Mid-South. We'll stand bill over the weekend. Happens when I get back on Mondays. Every Monday, I come back and run back and tell y'all my business. Now, I don't mind sharing. The good thing is, as Lady P would say, I made it back safely to work. I hope you had a great weekend, man. I know I did, man. At least that's what they told me. They told me, Isabel, you had a good time. Yeah, I did. Okay. All right. Certainly hope you had a great productive weekend. Got a lot of things out of the way that you really need to get done. All right. Take your time, everybody. We're 7 minutes before the top of the hour. We're 6 minutes before the top of the hour. 6:54 of digital time is your cup of tea. All right, everybody. Coming up next, it's time to find out who's another year older today. It's the first that I'm on. June 1st. Come on, Gemini. You still in there? 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Birthday lines are wide open. You got anniversaries? You can do that as well. And if you don't feel like talking this Monday morning, you can always type to me. 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

0: 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Bright and early, baby. June 1st. Brand new month. Brand new you. Brand new me. Brand new chapter. 2026. If you or someone you know is another older today, why don't you be one of the first to shout them out, lift them up, make them feel good, hit them up. And if it's your birthday, pat yourself on the back, shout yourself out. Like I always say, nothing wrong with a little bit of shameless self-promotion. Even a mosquito doesn't get a slap on the back till it starts to work. Hit me up right now. WDIA. Who's first on the birthday line? You're on the radio.
1: Me.
0: Preston Jewel. Hey.
1: Yep.
0: Who you
1: Welcome
0: got?
1: Back, man.
0: I'm glad to be back. Thank you so much, Jewel. Who you got birthday line?
1: On yesterday, I want to wish Pearl Burns a happy birthday. She turned 80 years old.
0: Ring the bell.
1: Yes. Thank you, Stan, and love you.
0: Love you more, Jewel. WDI, good morning. Who's next on the radio? Who's on second? Yeah, go ahead.
2: Hold my word. Why you do it?
0: Father, Austin, who you got today?
2: Well, I got my brother yesterday. Yesterday was the 31st. That was his birthday. But he's my brother. I'm proud of him. I appreciate him. But I still got a wave of mathematical, a wave of suspicion. That boy been buying me name brains.
0: You buying the name brains, man.
2: Up,
0: let him buy. Let him cook, man. WDI, come on. You get a radio. Who's next on the birthday line? Hey.
3: Good morning, Stan.
0: Morning.
3: How are you this morning?
0: Miss Joyce.
3: Yes, Miss Joyce, and I'm calling to wish my nephew, daughter, Tram, a happy 40th birthday on yesterday, and this is coming from his daughter, Kayla, and his aunt Joyce and the rest of the family. And also, happy birthday on today to Pastor Rule, and this is coming from the Cape Bill Cavaliers.
0: All right.
3: Thanks, man. You have a great day.
0: You too, Miss Joyce. Appreciate that. Happy birthday to some of my Facebook friends, some of my loyal. WDI listen of the older today on this June 1. Tara Smith, happy birthday. Laquita Tate. What's up, Quita? Educator extraordinaire. Is she still a principal at one of our schools in the district? Well, all right. Enjoy your summer break, Laquita Tate. I didn't mean to make that rhyme. Justin Macklin, happy birthday. Patsy Riddle. James Cowgill. Back to the phone lines we go. Kevin Phipps. You're on the radio. Your turn. Go right ahead, sir.
4: Bill Ringer, I want to wish my mama a happy birthday. Yesterday was her 84th birthday. This is KP. I want to say happy birthday to Ms. Georgetta Phipps. Thank you, Bill Ringer.
0: All right, GP, are you with me? Oh, yeah. We had Georgetta Phipps. Oh, yeah. I might have needed to play that song. WDI, good morning. You're on the radio. Hello. Birthday line.
5: Hi. Hey, good morning, Stan. How you doing?
0: Miss,
5: Angie.
0: Take me a minute. It's early. Go ahead.
5: Okay, I would like to wish happy heavenly birthday to Fortuna Black, and she's a member of Golden Wildcats. Thank you.
0: You're more than welcome, Miss Angie. And let's see. Let me go to social media, and let me go to my email. Let me start with the email. I don't see anything. I'm looking down, scrolling. I don't see anything. Email. That's cool. That's cool. All right, let me go to something else. Andre Monroe writes. He says, Stan, I'm up early checking you out at N.J. Ford and Sons Funeral Home, South Parkway East. Would you wish my guy, Torian Weatherall, from Serenity Funeral Home, a happy birthday today? Thanks, my brother. Also, if you would, congratulate Torian Weatherall on his engagement to his fiancée, Tasha. All right, then. Thank you, Andre. And anybody else another older today? June 1st, 2026. I certainly hope your special day is filled with fun and laughter. Shirley Brown, your mic is on.

0: Thank you, Miss Shirley Brown. And if your birthday is June 1st, you're in good company. Celebrity speaking, Morgan Freeman, Mark Curry, funny man, Mark Curry, Nick Young, and Dennis Haysbert. Happy birthday. What it all. Birthday live streaming this morning by Washington Brothers Roofing. 901-486-0609. That's 901-486-0609. Check your time. Coming up on 7 minutes. 7 minutes past the hour. Over the river, through the woods. Very delicately, we go to Studio A. Another news break with Stormy.
1: Good morning. It's time for your news update. I'm Stormy, and here's what's happening. Stan, a teen has been arrested and charged after a deadly shooting in Frazier that happened Friday night. Memphis police said just before 8 p.m., officers found a male victim in the 2800 block of Gruber Drive. He was pronounced dead at the scene. Police have not said what led to that shooting, but said the victim and the suspect knew each other. A 16-year-old was charged with second-degree murder, police said on Saturday. A Tipton County man was arrested Friday after a discovery that led to a large amount of child pornography, drugs, and guns, deputies say. Cameron Sanders, who's 33, has been employed as a nurse. He was arrested after a months-long investigation that led to an arrest and search warrant in Mumford, Tennessee. He had been charged with aggravated unlawful photographing of a minor and other charges. Sanders' bond is set at $250,000. The case will be presented for federal prosecution, and investigators urge in the strongest possible term that if you think you have any information or may have been a victim, contact the Criminal Investigations Division at 901-475-3300. And Stan, a free summer camp in Memphis starts today. The We Back Outside drop-in summer camp will be held at multiple parks. It starts today and goes through July 24th. Kids can expect activities, games, and free lunch for kids between 5 and 15 years of age. Camps will be held Monday through Saturday from 9 a.m. till 2 p.m. No applications are required. Just show up and sign in. 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And that is your news update. Good morning to you. I'm Stormy.
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3: For those of you that think that gospel music has gone too far,

Stan Bell on the Case. Chicken Time, 14 minutes past the hour. Memphis weather, morning thunder showers. High temperature today, about 92, lows tonight in the upper 60s. Right out of Memphis, overcast skies here, the Thousand Oaks.

0: I'm Solo Memphis, AM 1070, WDIA. This is Alicia Keys, and if I ain't got you, all right, stand bail on the case. 21 minutes past the hour, 21 past the hour. Hope you had a wonderful weekend. Had a great one. I just told my business about 40 minutes ago, in case you missed it. I hope yours was super good. All right, we're excited on the radio, man. We're dropping out more dollars, man. Yeah, we're dropping dollars, popping collars, man. $250,000. It's our 250K giveaway, the USA giveaway, man. 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You can create your own American adventure with that money. We start today. That's right. So at 8 o'clock this morning, just around right before I kick off the mix, somewhere like that, you will hear that nationwide keyword. We are the heart and soul of Memphis, 1070 WDIA. All right, we got sad news coming in to the WDIA newsroom. We're learning this morning we've lost a musical star, former child star, multi-instrumentalist Foster Silvers from the Silvers. Remember that song? You got the boogie fever and boogie on. You got the boogie. I think it's going and around and around and around. Little Foster Silver had the big old afro, man. That young brother was rocking it. Passed away late Saturday night. Over the weekend, he's best known for being the main star of the 1970s family R&B group, The Silvers. Hotline, hotline, calling on your hotline for your love, for your love. Y'all remember that? Man. So, our thoughts and prayers are with the Silvers. Losing the child star, Foster. He was 64. Wow. You know, when he came out with that song, I'm going to play it in a little bit. He was like 11 or 12. And check this out. His family has a Memphis connection. Yes. There's some. The Silvers. Out of Memphis. So, thoughts and prayers, condolences to the family members. Foster Silvers, young kid, man, made it big. Has passed away. All right. Rest peacefully. Check your time, everybody. 24 minutes. 24 minutes past the hour. Coming up. Another check on traffic with Heather York and another news update with Stormy. And then, of course, we're going to fly. We're going to rap and flow on the radio. That's what we want to say. We're going to do the heart and soul roll call. You know the instructions. By now, you got the numbers. I'll repeat them later. So go ahead and start practicing right now. And then you hit me up. All right, heart and soul of Memphis, AM 1070, WDIA.
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3: Good morning. It's time for your news update. I'm Stormy, and here's what's happening. Stan, a teen has been arrested and charged after a deadly shooting in Frazier that happened Friday night. Memphis police said just before 8 p.m., officers found a male victim in the 2800 block of Gruber Drive. He was pronounced dead at the scene. Police have not said what led to that shooting, but said the victim and the suspect knew each other. A 16-year-old was charged with second-degree murder, police said on Saturday. A Tipton County man was arrested Friday after a discovery that led to a large amount of child pornography, drugs, and guns, deputies say. Cameron Sanders, who's 33, has been employed as a nurse. He was arrested after a months-long investigation that led to an arrest and search warrant in Mumford, Tennessee. He had been charged with aggravated unlawful photographing of a minor and other charges. Sanders' bond is set at $250,000. The case will be presented for federal prosecution, and investigators urge in the strongest possible term that if you think you have any information or may have been a victim, contact the Criminal Investigations Division at 901-475-3300. And Stan, a free summer camp in Memphis starts today. The We Back Outside drop-in summer camp will be held at multiple parks. It starts today and goes through July 24th. Kids can expect activities, games, and free lunch for kids between 5 and 15 years of age. Camps will be held Monday through Saturday from 9 a.m. till 2 p.m. No applications are required. Just show up and sign in. Go to our Facebook page, 1070 WDIA, to find a location nearest you. And that is your news update. Good morning to you. I'm Stormy.
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I've been on radio too long. Yeah, all that stuff, man. Misdemeanor Silvers. Man, rest in peace. A Foster Silvers, former child star and key member of the 1970s R&B family group, the Silvers, had them big old pretty perfect afros and just be singing. Yeah. Cause of death, according to medical examiner, he passed away following a battle with metastatic prostate cancer. Yeah, also confirmed by his brother Leon Silvers, the third. Wow. Foster Silvers. All right. And there is a connection to Memphis. I understand the mother. This is the mother, the father was from Memphis, Tennessee, right here. Wow. As my predecessors always say, Memphis has a connection to the world. But can I flip it? The world has a connection to Memphis. 901-535-9342, 800-503-9342, or 833-535-9342. It's time now for the Heart and Soul Roll Call. All that I ask is that you keep your lyrics squeaky. Squeaky! Clean! You know, the FCC be modern to me. Have fun with me, the bell ringer. Ringer. And by all means, stay on beat, G. Everybody cruising around the streets of Memphis, how you doing? Good morning to you. Hope you had a great weekend. Thank you for listening to WDIA. Shout out to the Third Shift, 11 to 7 Graveyard. Make that differential pay. Much respect and love to you, 11 to 7. Shout out to those of you listening to me right now, the AM band, my loyal AM band users. Thank you. Don't stop. Cell phone, Joy devices, your Apple products, smart watch, smart speaker. 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And those of you who tap that app. Thank you so much, the iHeartRadio app. Here's a time where we all can participate. You got the numbers. You have the instructions. Count it off with me, Lawrence Welk, a hip-hop style. And the one and the two and the three, I hit it.

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0: 7:37 is June the 1st. 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I said, Stan, man, you got me rocking, breaking the nation.
1: Woo! 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

0: again from another great weekend. 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
1: That sounds cool, but that may be where you calling from. What show said, lady?
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0: 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I keep it 100. 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
1: Oh, well, that sounds cooler than maybe. Where you calling from? 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
0: Riley, sliding on in, doing it again with my flow. And keeping it clean like my band glow. Tariqo, walk the dog, kick the cat. 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That way.

0: Yeah, the Heart and Soul of Memphis, AM 1070, WDIA. Celine Dia with Peebo Bryson, Beauty and the Beast. Yeah. Peebo Bryson, I'm getting information this morning that he had a stroke over the weekend. Yeah, Peebo, our Peebo, had a stroke over the weekend, Saturday evening. Oh, wow. Man. You know, I did a little bit of this kind of news, you know, on the radio, but I guess it's somewhat my job. When you hear particularly the artists that we play on the radio, and we hear, you know, news like this, we have to share it. We do. So let's set up a prayer for our Peebo Bryson, suffered a stroke. And in fact, I'm getting my latest information from the Black Information Network, 24/7 on the iHeartRadio app, that he is still in the hospital right now this morning. So there you go. Great song. Speaking of Beauty and the Beast, tomorrow at the Orpheum. How about it? At the Orpheum. Tomorrow playing there. So I got to say, because he's still available. How about that? How you doing? Britt Batterson, CEO, president of the Orpheum Theater Group, and everybody works there. Yeah. Y'all doing a great job, by the way, too. What's up, Marilyn Sims? You good? All right, Glenda Young and my crew, they always do a great job, always on the case, too, at the Orpheum. So we'll see you tomorrow. How about that? For Beauty and the Beast. All right. Check your time, everybody. Hold on for a minute. A line ringing. Hold on, let me do something real quick. Let me pick up this phone. Light up like a halo. Good morning, you're on the radio. Yeah, hello?
1: What's going on, Pitch to the Planet, baby?
0: Big Daddy. What's up, man?
1: Yes, sir. Hey, man, appreciate you because when you start off, when you be talking, man, most of the radio stations, you the only one to give a shout-out to the third shift, man. Come on, man. Before you do anything else, you shout-out to the third shift, baby. Right. You said, wherever you at, handle your business and go home. And that's exactly what I do.
0: You don't go nowhere, dude.
1: Take care of the bills, what you got to do, baby, and get on out of there. I appreciate you, baby. Got you tuned in, baby. Dig in them crates.
0: I'm getting ready to do it, baby. Don't play no game. I'm standing on business this morning on a Monday. All right, the Memphis weather. Morning thunderstorms in the forecast. High temperature today stops at 92. Lows tonight in the upper 60s. Right out of Memphis, Thousand Oak Studios here in Parkway Village. We've got cloud cover in 83 already. Ain't even 8 o'clock yet. 83 degrees, Memphis International, partly cloudy, 81. Up next, 15 minutes of continuous commercial-free R&B back-to-back in the mix. Digging in the crates at 8.
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0: Good morning. Yes, how you doing?
1: Pretty good, Miss Anita.
0: All right. Yeah, can you find something about Mrs. Ellie?
1: Find what?
0: About Mrs. Ellie.
1: Oh, sure. What you know about some Mrs. Ellie?
0: You think?
1: You think you're on our sister station or what? What you wanted? Working that reverse.
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0: what's going on, Stan? The man, the man.
1: Dwayne, what's up, man?
0: You know I call you when you do it like this now. You know what I want to hear? You already been on the Merrily this one. Let me make a long story short. Freaky behavior. You can slide that in there or certify it too. Let's do the barcade. Some things, some wrong things. Stan, you the best there is. The best there was. The best there ever be. Take care, Stan.

0: Shout out to those of you who are spouses of all of the veterans. Thank you. Everybody at the VA hospital, particularly, how you doing? FedEx, International Paper, Nike, how you doing this morning? T.Dot, M.Dot, R.Dot. 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On Dunn Dental, right there, Dunn Dental Building, Swole on Union Avenue right about now. How you doing, Brenda Horton? Everybody over there in administration and all of that, we appreciate all that you do. 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Shout out to all of the Prince Hall Masons, Order of the Eastern Star. Shout out to all the Shriners, Greek letter organizations, the black ones. Yeah, got love for the Divine Nine. You already know what it is. Ain't no renouncing over here. Big shout out to the respiratory therapists, Memphis Light Gas and Water, hospital workers, Comcast, Xfinity, Uber drivers, Lyft drivers, all the waiters, waitresses, cooks in the kitchen, taxi cab drivers, everybody who works for a nonprofit. Wish I could call every last one of y'all, but I don't have time. St. Jude, finding cures, saving the children. How you doing? Everybody in HR. Big shout out to MIFA, speaking of nonprofits. Also, United Housing, Amy, Priscilla, Yvette, the check writer, everybody over there at UHC. UHI. Big shout out to those of you who are rich. Got love for you. If you're broke, got love for you. You ain't broke. Not if your daddy ain't broke. He got houses. He got mansions, riches, all that. Cattle on a thousand hills. That means you an L. You ain't broke. Shout out to the I, to the R, to the S. USPS, all my letter carriers, those of you who deliver. And bulk mail and sort, all those packages. Big shout out to UPS. What can Brown do for you? I got love for everybody who is retired. Sitting back in that rocking chair. Let me be your rocking chair. Rock me away from here. Let's get it on. What's up, rocking chair? Say it with me. Goodbye, tension. Hello, pension. Shout out to everybody in real estate. All my realtors. Consult a realtor. Yeah, how you doing, Meredith? You good? All right. Shout out to everybody at Loomis, Armed Guard Services. Well, to Brenda, Tony, you good? TT! Fix me something nice and sweet to eat. Is that how that song go? She fixed something nice and sweet. Something like that. everybody at Armed Guard Services. Everybody in security, man. Brinks, how you feel? And we can't forget about those of you who are still going to the schools. You supervise the building engineers. Plant managers, custodial workers, nutrition services, cafeteria managers and workers, thank you for your service. Those of you who are doing summer school, it's all good. Smith and Nephew, Medtronics, all my school crossing guards, thank you for the service this past academic school year. You're on the case always. All my nurses. And we can't forget about our friends or who are in the banks. Remember to have that smile as folks come in today. Do that for us, all right? And truck drivers, pushing, pulling, moving, hauling that freight. Prairie Farms, how y'all doing this morning? And much love to Minerva Little, Spirit Magazine. One of our loyal listeners. Slow Mo, you good? Everybody in Court Systems. 201 Poplar, those of you who are locked down but not out. Many of you who are incarcerated, thank you for listening to WDIA. We'll get you through it. Sweet Dad, how you doing? All my construction workers. All right. General Sessions, City Court Clerk. Everybody at LL80, LL81, LL Cool J. All right, appreciate you. All right. 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All right, take your time, everybody. We're 26 minutes before the top of the hour. 8:34, if digital time is your cup of tea, Central Standard Time. You know, this year, we are celebrating America's 250th birthday, and WDIA is giving you the chance to explore America with $2,500. I've already dropped off a keyword this morning in the 8 o'clock hour. Got another one for you. Let me see. Should be. The next one will be at 11 a.m. Bev Johnson show this morning. We want you to get that money. Want you to get that paper, man. All right, so here's what we'd like for you to do with the money. visit historic landmarks, family reunions, you know, national parks. It's time to explore America so you can win that $2,500. You listen up today all the way through Friday. We're going to do it four times a day between 8 a.m. and 5 o'clock this afternoon for the keyword. 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So, adventure, baby. Get that money, man. The winning is real over here. All right, coming up, Stormy, with a final update in news in just a little bit. Then I'll back that thing up with Stan Starscoop and Heather York, another check on traffic. All hearts and minds clear. We are the heart and soul of Memphis. AM 1070 WDIA.
1: 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I'm R&B historian Tyrone Dubois with a moment in music history. For the next 2 weeks, we're calling it It Just Missed Week for both the 70s and 1980s. That's an R&B single that reached number 2 on the pop charts. Crossing over to the pop charts represents massive appeal of a single to all audiences, including pop and adult contemporary. 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And I promise you're going to be surprised. 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I'm America's premier R&B historian, Tyrone Dubois, for the heart and soul of Memphis, 1070 WDIA.
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26: Good morning. It's time for your news update. I'm Stormy, and here's what's happening. Stan, a teen has been arrested and charged after a deadly shooting in Frazier that happened Friday night. Memphis police said just before 8 p.m., officers found a male victim in the 2800 block of Gruber Drive. He was pronounced dead at the scene. Police have not said what led to that shooting, but said the victim and the suspect knew each other. A 16-year-old was charged with second-degree murder, police said on Saturday. A Tipton County man was arrested Friday after a discovery that led to a large amount of child pornography, drugs, and guns, deputies say. Cameron Sanders, who's 33, has been employed as a nurse. He was arrested after a months-long investigation that led to an arrest and search warrant in Mumford, Tennessee. He had been charged with aggravated unlawful photographing of a minor and other charges. Sanders' bond is set at $250,000. The case will be presented for federal prosecution, and investigators urge in the strongest possible term that if you think you have any information or may have been a victim, contact the Criminal Investigations Division at 901-475-3300. And Stan, a free summer camp in Memphis starts today. The We Back Outside Drop-In Summer Camp will be held at multiple parks. It starts today and goes through July 24th. Kids can expect activities, games, and free lunch for kids between 5 and 15 years of age. Camps will be held Monday through Saturday from 9 a.m. till 2 p.m. No applications are required. Just show up and sign in. Go to our Facebook page, 1070 WDIA, to find a location nearest you. And that is your news update. Good morning to you. I'm Stormy.

0: remember one of the co-founders, Ronald Lapree, passed away over the weekend. He was 75. Brick House, man, big record for him. You know, the bass player has a lot to do with the success of a song. Think about it. The music, man, you got to have that bass, man. You know, black people like bass. you gotta have that thump, man. You gotta have that thump. Woo! Man, that song right there and that bass line carried that record. So rest in peace, Ronald Lapree. You know, he was a great musician, man. And he was one of the guys in that group said, you know what, we got something here. They met up as students. At Tuskegee, then it was at Tuskegee Institute, now Tuskegee University. And they met up as students, you know, everybody played an instrument, even Lionel Richie. So they got together and said, you know what? We need to form a group. And the rest is history. It is with a heavy heart this morning that I'm announcing the passing of the former bassist for the Commodores and co-founder, Ronald Lapree. He was 75, man. All right, that segues us into staying Star Scoop Power this morning by Washington Brothers Roofing. Give them a call. Let them do the work that experts get on top of the house of the church. Here comes the number, 901-486-0609. 901-486-0609. Let's get to it. Iran. I'm saying like Stevie Wonder, Iran. Well, they're still not backing down. This morning, they've issued a sinister warning to Donald Trump as the oil market surges. Iran has issued a fresh warning this morning to 47, laying down a key demand for ongoing ceasefire talks as oil prices send global markets into chaos. I filled up the truck over the weekend, man. Them prices still high as giraffe, you know what. What about you? Where are you going to get your petrol? Help a brother out. Iran's top diplomat, Abbas Araghchi, said the current ceasefire between Iran and the U.S. covers all fronts, including Lebanon, where Israeli forces continue to strike the Tehran-backed militant group Hezbollah. The regime warned that any violation there would be treated as a violation of the entire ceasefire and that the United States and Israel would face, quote, the consequences of their actions. Now, the ceasefire between Iran and the United States is unequivocally a ceasefire on all fronts. This, according to Araghchi, he wrote it. He said it's a violation on one front. It's a violation on the ceasefire on all fronts. The United States, he says, and Israel are responsible for the consequence of any violation. And the warning pushed oil prices higher, with Brent crude notching a 2% gain to $93 per barrel, as U.S. gas prices are holding at a high of $4.32 a gallon on average. Whew. Elsewhere, in Stan Star Scoop, those of you who work, you know, at airlines, those of you who on planes a lot, or maybe you just, you know, maybe you work at FedEx, you know, and you know, the kind of stuff, you jump seat and, you know, you buddy pad, whatever you do, you know, all that kind of stuff. And those of you who are just getting in town for maybe a vacation or just some wheels up, you know, you now wheels down, you back to reality. Check this out. There's a story about a careless passenger forces a flight from New Jersey to Spain to U-turn. Yeah. An international flight was forced to turn around Saturday night over a passenger's Bluetooth device. The United Airlines flight to Spain took off from Newark Liberty International Airport at around 6 p.m., but landed back at the airport at roughly 9:30 p.m. after security was flagged to inspect the suspicious Bluetooth device named, get this, BOMB, B-O-M-B. But the device wound up just being a 16-year-old's Fitbit, according to New York Post. Passengers had already been directed to turn off their devices, right? But the alarming name continued to show that it was online, according to Jordan Moore, a passenger on board the aircraft who shared her experience on TikTok. She says, she wrote this, this network was discovered by a passenger during takeoff and flight staff was immediately notified. Still, the device remained online even after crew members' second request to turn Bluetooth off on all devices. The situation, she says, was then escalated up the chain of command and the call was eventually made to turn the flight around. Man, staff, they say, continues to reassure. She says that staff continue to reassure all the passengers that they believe this is a selfish joke, but that proper precautions must be taken in order to reach the safest possible outcome. And then she wrote finally, who TF? What TF stand for? Who TF labels their Bluetooth? Oh, I know. I'm sorry. I'm a little slow this morning. Who the, oh, ooh, I almost slipped and said it. Who the labels their Bluetooth network, B-O-M-B. What kind of sick joke is this? So United Airlines flight bound for Spain was forced to turn around Saturday after a teenage passenger named his Fitbit Bomba, and it appeared available on Bluetooth devices. They turned that joint around. Whoa, boy, wouldn't you be mad? You'd be like, want to get that little boy a treat. All right, I mentioned earlier today on my show that we need to pray for R&B legend Peebo Bryson. Peebo, man, is an icon. I played Beauty and the Beast not long ago. What a beautiful record. Celine Dion and Peebo. Peebo Bryson suffered a stroke over the weekend. And he's currently, this morning, under medical care, according to a representative of Peebo Bryson. The relatives are asking for, as you know, privacy as they navigate this deeply personal moment together. And, I mean, Peebo is a vocalist extraordinaire. Representatives said that thoughts, prayers, and love of friends and fans are welcomed and deeply appreciated amid the latest health crisis. You know, I had Peebo Bryson on Stan's Special People Spotlight. Did you remember that conversation? He was doing a show coming in. I think it was with Fresh Ideas. Something, he was coming through. And, you know, we try to grab these artists and capture moments and talk with them. You know, I heard this baby in the background. Y'all remember, this one was on the phone. I rarely do the phone interviews, but if I can get you, I'll get you. Y'all heard the baby. I said, go on, Peebo. You saved it with the baby. I hear you, man. That baby ought to be about maybe, I would say about 6 now. His baby. Man, you talk about an energetic, healthy, a talented individual, works out, all of that he mentioned in that interview. And now this morning, dealing with a stroke, complications from that stroke, comes more than 7 years after Peebo, you may remember, suffered what was described as a mild heart attack at his home in Georgia. He's from Greenville, South Carolina. And we know him from, you know, that song, that beautiful ballad I just played, Beauty and the Beast with Celine. You know, from Aladdin. Also, he did, from Beauty and the Beast. And then he also had A Whole New World with Regina Bell from Aladdin. So our thoughts are with Peebo Bryson right now as he tries to recover from that stroke. But they're saying now he's just under medical care. They're watching him 24/7, man, and just trying to help him get through this thing. So there you go. Peebo Bryson, 2-time Grammy Award winner. Having taken the honors of Best Pop Performance by a duo or group with vocals in 1992 and 1994 for his work on those songs I told you about. Wow, he's just 75. So let's pray that he gets through. There's an NFL reporter fired this morning for these comments claiming other journalists slept with coaches and staff. When the NFL's Mike Vrabel, you know, he's the head coach of the New England Patriots, he stepped up to the microphones to face reporters on Wednesday. A lot of people were like holding their breath. What are you going to say? It was his first news conference since April. April 23rd, the day pictures were published showing Vrabel and prominent sports reporter Diana Russini appearing to kiss inside a dark New York City bar back in 2020. Now, a lot of people were, you know, kind of cringing and stuff, you know, getting ready to ask him some questions and stuff. Now, he's a married guy. And folks said the one perfectly valid question that remains unanswered in this scandal, were you having an affair with a journalist covering the NFL and your organization? So they say there were eyewitnesses of this Venerable Russini drink date in New York. You know, and the New York Post reported and said that they were all over each other. But the bar pictures were just the latest incriminating snaps. Weeks earlier, April 7th, Venerable, who's 50, and Russini, the lady, is 43, were photographed hugging and holding hands and kissing and all that old stuff. And reportedly sharing breakfast at a luxury resort in Sedona, Arizona, late March. Now this morning, Russini, who has denied having an affair with Venerable, resigned as senior NFL insider at the New York Times' The Athletic, April 14th, amid an investigation into her conduct. But it took Venerable, who also denied it having an affair, and initially dismissed the Sedona pictures as laughable up until April 23rd. He announced that he'd skipped day 3 of the NFL draft to enter a counseling program. He said, "I take accountability for my actions. This is not an easy thing for me to admit, but it's one that I know will make me a better person." So basically, he kind of admitted. And then somebody who broke the story about all of that, they end up losing their job. And there you go. Fire. For being the whistleblower. Y'all be careful out here now. Check this out. The troubling new name emerging in the 2028 presidential race. Guess who? Somebody shout, Candace Owens. Yep. There are rumors out there that she could run for president. Candace Owens. Conspiracy theorist who hosts one of America's most popular podcasts and boasts a social media followership of more than 35 million people had a change of heart and wanted to apologize. She said, but to whom? Not to Jews worldwide, whom she has demonized for fun and profit, nor to Israel, the synagogue of Satan, in her coinage, she says, nor to survivors of the late Holocaust. The incontestable facts of which Candace Owens disputes, nor to Erica Kirk. She said, I'm not about the widow of slain TPUSA, Turning Point USA founder, Charlie Kirk, all that stuff she's been accused of. Instead, she's apologizing, expressing regret to that eminently sympathetic figure, so unfairly maligned, Hunter Biden. She got on an interview. It streamed on YouTube last evening. And she had like nearly 2 million viewers. She confessed to feeling, quote, terrible about her prior treatment of all of her guests. And then she said, you know, I need a pardon from President Biden. You know, and she talks about everything. Wendy Williams didn't have nothing on Candace. Candace will be going in, man, with these podcasts. But anyway, she's apologizing, said all the stuff that I've said, I've done, and, you know, people I said, I saw you as a caricature. She said, I'm so sorry. And now, Owens is one of the breakout media stars of our era. And people are saying, she might need to run for president. So her name is out there. Stay tuned, everybody. Let's find out how far this goes. Candace Owens. A lot of people are calling her great. So they're saying, look, I vote for her in a heartbeat. I vote for her in a minute. Candace Owens. Stay tuned. And finally, in Stan Starsky, we'll ask you next to finally. I got a couple of things I got to say before I go. Now, thoughts and prayers with the family of Foster Silvers. Many of you remember that song, Boogie Fever and Hotline, Hotline. He passed away. Man, Lil Foster, the child star, the lead singer. And the group, his family, man, with them big old afros, just dancing and singing and moving them froze and never missing a beat and singing. Foster Silvers, the child star, the lead singer, passed away over the weekend, Saturday night. He was 64. Man. I got an email from Kanji Anthony over at News Channel 3. She says, Stan, thanks for playing one of my favorite songs, Misdemeanor. She loves that record by Foster Silvers. That's the one that kind of, it was his breakout song, you know, back in the 70s, early 70s. Then they came out later with the Boogie Fever and then the Hotline. Boogie Fever, no doubt, was their biggest record. But then they dropped that Hotline, and then when Foster did the solo thing with Misdemeanor, big record. Thank you, Kanji. Thanks for listening. I know you probably want to say it now live at 9, but thank you. It is a good record. There you have it. There you have it. Boy, it's got to be really tough on that Silvers family. As I was thinking, you know. Oh, by the way, he reports are saying that Foster Silvers had died after a battle with stage 4 pancreatic cancer, according to his family. They confirmed it. Yeah. And I believe that is it for today. Gonna make sure. So, other than that, when I learned of the death, and I'm closing, and when I learned of the death of Ronald LaPreet of the Commodores, the bass player, he went to Tuskegee. I called my son. I said, you know anything about this? He said, yeah, Daddy. Believe it or not, they're hanging the flags half-staff. What do you call it, half-staff, half-mass in Tuskegee? And then he said, even in Montgomery, Alabama, that's just how much respect and honor and homage they have for the Commodores. You know, Lionel Richie went. Tom Joyner went. You know, they were all together in that thing. And so they take it, it's serious. It's a matter of respect. So my son told me, he said, my daddy, you won't believe, they're mourning here at Tuskegee. He's like one of the community's most distinguished native sons, Ronald LaPreet. He started his musical start. He received his musical start while attending Tuskegee Institute High School and later Tuskegee University, where he helped build the foundation for a remarkable career that would impact music fans around the world. So the city council, they got a big time proclamation. They're calling it Ronald LaPreet Day, he told me. And man, they just respect his music and his legacy. And they wanted to live on for generations to come. Rest in peace, Ronald LaPreet. The city of Tuskegee is mourning his passing, as well as Montgomery, Alabama, as well. Native son. All right. And really, my top story this morning is concerned with Memphis and the surrounding area, actually. It's the weather. But I'll deal with that next hour. Weather is top priority, folks. We've got thunderstorms moving through, and we'll talk more about that. But I want you to be cautious, all right? It looks decent out here now, but later it gets greater. All right, Stan Stoskew, powered by Washington Brothers Roofing, 901-486-0609. That's 901-486-0609. They're the experts. Let them do the work. Get on top of your house or the church, all right? We're going to fire up the phone lines in just a matter of moments. You know, you're welcome to comment on any of these stories that's conveyed during Stan Star Scoop or whatever else may be on your mind on this marvelous Monday morning. You know, I love hearing what you're thinking.
1: 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You could be the next person you hear on the radio.
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0: Mm-hmm. Yes, we are. Thank you so much for hanging in there. You're right back with me. 10 minutes past the hour. 10 minutes past the hour. We started the first of the month, man. 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Listen up for the keyword. 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Create your own American adventure. All right, good luck to you. We're celebrating America's 250th birthday by giving you some money, baby. All right. Memphis weather, thunderstorms in the forecast developing as I speak, but slow development. Probably won't get that nasty stuff until about 3. This afternoon by the time Stormy gets in here. So, yeah, high temperature is still going to be hot, though, about 92 degrees for the afternoon high, man. So, there you go. No rain at this point. Don't foresee any, according to Chelsea Chandler over that news part of Fox 13, in the Severe Weather Center 13. About 2 this afternoon, 2-ish, 3-ish right in there. Then, after that brief washout, then things subside, you know, dissipate, and we're back, believe it or not, just partly cloudy skies. So there you go. We get past this. And then another pop-up shower in the 10 o'clock hour, she says. Another pop-up shower again. And, you know, 11 o'clock, you know, thunder boomer here and there. But tomorrow looks super-duper nice. So right now, just enjoy what we have. Overcast, 82 degrees. Right here at Thousand Oaks Studios. Same thing out of Memphis International. And partly cloudy. But get ready, though. All right. Let's go. Let me fire up the phone line. I'm ready. Get this show on the road. All right, WDIE, good morning. You're first on the radio. Come on, let's get this party started. Who goes there?
11: Word.
0: All right. Spanish Fly going to get you.
11: Man, I got a, yeah. Look, I got some fans. Uh-huh. They work with my nephew. Uh-huh. And I want to give them a shout out first.
0: Okay.
20: Go ahead.
11: They name is he told me to shout out the city, a city worker, and they 534 stand. Hello.
0: Yeah, I'm listening, man.
11: They 534 and 537-526. And I want to tell something.
0: Uh huh.
11: Hello.
0: Yeah, I'm listening.
11: Yeah, look. Listen. First of all, everybody got the right to voice their opinion and say what they want to say.
0: To some degree, turn your mic down. To some degree, Doc. This is my radio show. Turn your mic back up.
11: Your station, your show, man. I'm just telling you this. Because, super fact, I've been doing y'all's D airways and byways for 40, 50 years, damn near. And my thing is this. Like I said, everybody got the right to voice their opinion and say what they want to say, regardless of dang cussing. Now, I've been knowing how to do it forever, and I know what to say without cussing. But sometimes people make you snap on them and go in on them, because simple fact, I don't deserve that kind of treatment for that cry goon that says I'm not the way. The bottom line, I will do what I do, because this is the way it is. And look, Stan, I'm still upset about the groceries. I ain't fucked up about no gas. They should have let them both well enough alone. I ain't fucked up about the gas. People got to eat. I'm eating good, Stan. There's no problem. Good. But my thing is, I'm sick and tired of the prices. It looks like it ain't going to never change until they get some young folks in there with brilliant ideas. I'm quite sure the small black people, white people too out there that's young, got ideas. They need to make a change.
0: Absolutely, they do. Bottom line, I got to run. WDIA, good morning. I got to change callers. Hello, you're on the radio. Who's there? Go ahead.
21: Hi, Stan.
0: Hi there. Superstar?
21: Yes.
0: All right.
21: I got something for Little Dad.
0: All right.
21: So Little Daddy, make sure you got a pen and paper so you can write this down. I found the name of that tree that you don't have to buy toothpaste anymore. It's called, I'll tell you the name. It's called the A. What is it? I wrote it down. What happened to it? The AWAC tree. And it's only found in Africa and the Middle Eastern countries. But you can grow it over here, because we had one that our ancestors brought over from Africa, and we planted it in Millington. And that's what we used to brush our teeth with. Wow. And the leaves are very green and brittle. And it makes

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3: Guaranteed human. Yes, we are. Let's go back to the phone line. Let me go by the town line. WDIA, good morning on the 833 number. Good morning. You on the radio. Where you from?
4: What up? What's going on, Bay Ringer?
3: Chicago!
4: That's right.
3: No, man. I read Chicago. What's on your mind? How you doing this morning?
4: I feel all right. I was there last week, week before last. I got there May the 16th. I left the other day, man.
3: Man, I saw I missed you, Doc. Yeah.
4: So
3: you stayed how long? You got there May 16th.
4: I got there May 16th, and I left on the 29th.
3: Going back to the Windy.
4: I'm back in the Windy.
3: You back in the 312. You back in the 312, or you in the 773?
4: I'm in the 773. But the weather there was really terrible, man, when I was there.
3: Oh man.
4: Right. It was raining every day.
3: Well, Memphis in May, baby. You know how it is.
4: But my niece's graduation turned out real nice. It was a nice day for her graduation, though. It was real nice, man.
3: That's good. What, from high school or college or what?
4: No, she graduated from University of Memphis Law School.
3: She liked to argue.
4: Yeah,
3: she...
4: No, she don't. Matter of fact, she's real quiet, you know. Yeah, her name is Allison Jones, and today is her birthday.
3: Yeah, I was speaking to young Dolph right there. She liked to argue, so I sent her to law school. He didn't get that one, y'all. All right, that's okay. That's okay. She's really quiet, ain't she? She don't like to argue.
4: Yeah, she...
3: French.
4: Nah, she don't argue. She's real quiet.
3: All right. That's kind of late. I like
4: smart.
3: One who's not argumentative.
4: Yeah.
3: You know, I ain't got time for no argument.
4: Yeah.
3: Well, I'm glad you were here to celebrate that occasion.
4: I just called to announce her and say her birthday is today. Happy birthday to her.
3: Mm-hmm.
4: Yeah,
3: that's nice.
4: Take care now.
3: What's her name? Go on, show her some love.
4: Allison Jones.
3: Allison Jones. All right. She got a jurisprudence. Is she working on that? Or she finished law? She passed the bar?
4: No, she got to take the bar.
3: Yeah.
4: Yeah.
3: So she probably got a JD, a jurisprudence. That's what's up.
4: Right.
3: Yeah. Talks,
4: right.
3: Stan. Talks, teach, Stan. All right. I appreciate Chicago. Yeah. You're the man, baby. Take care of the 773, man. Yeah, Cook County, baby. Don't play no game. Yes, sir. WDI, good morning. You're on the radio. Lady D.
5: That would be me straight out of Memphis, Tennessee. Come on, the world. In my city, Memphis, fine, the Shelby County, best, all the surrounding areas, whatever city you in. Lady D, love all the first responders, and I do mean all. Good morning, Mayor Young. Good morning, Mayor Harris. And good morning, Mayor Michael McClint. Love you and your guys' style over here. Stan.
3: Yeah.
5: Speaking of the first responders, anytime your workers call and pat you on the back, you know you outstanding.
3: Yeah.
5: And you know I said that to say this. The lady called in for the good brother. The fireman, he takes good care of them.
3: Yeah.
5: It don't get no better than that. See, when your workers pat you on the back, you know you into something. And what's up, Don Q? He's a retired fireman. I'm not going to start calling names because I love all. And I mean all the first responders, whatever city you in. But Stan, this morning... Would somebody explain to me why 16-year-olds and 17-year-olds and a 15-year-old. Now, if you go buy a weapon, do you know the weapon is only for you to use if your life is threatening and if somebody trying to take your life? So what we going to have to do, what is we going to have to do to get to these young people? Let them knuckleheads I know. Okay, y'all at the club partying, you know, going after women. Then the next day, y'all want to kill each other. Would somebody please make that make sense to me? Do it like we used to do. We say, hey, I'm going to get you out the school, or I'm going to get you on the last day of school. And before somebody call in and say, well, Lady D, this is a different world we live in. Yes. And guess what? I still say people like Lady D, whatever your handle is, get with some of these young people and it's called put the guns down and put your fists up if you that bad. Because all this killing and taking stuff you can't give back, you hurt your family and the other family. Now stand there on that note. Mm-hmm. I want you to have a good one.
3: Yay! All right, everybody, 901-535-9342, 800-503-9342, 833-535-9342. Check this out. Ja Morant. It's getting down to the wire now, y'all. And, you know, for me, it's hard to fathom. Reaching this point after Ja Morant made the All-NBA second team, remember, back in 2022, during his third season. And I don't know if we're going to part ways with Ja or not, man, but it's starting to sink in now. Because I was reading an interesting article about, you know, this year's NBA playoffs only made the looming decision to trade him simpler. So I don't know what's going to happen, what his fate is, but I tell you this. After the NBA playoffs, the Grizzlies probably going like, we got to make a decision real quick. Is it time for Ja to move on? And I think if they're going to do it, they need to do it quick, fast, and hurry, probably this summer. But would you love to see Ja back ready to go and blaze it up with the Grizzlies? But we all got to admit, he's not the same Ja we saw in 2019, nor 20. Second overall in that draft back in 2019, rookie season, man, he did all this thing. He became the franchise. And, you know, we had a lot of hope in Ja. But after looking at an article and kind of, you know, reading it over and everything, man, and just hearing from what, you know, folks on the inside with the Grizzlies organization, I think it's imminent that we may be losing Ja this summer. So, you know, you can give me your take on it. But is it inevitable, this outcome that may possibly happen in the offseason? We're going to talk about it. 901-535-9342, 800-503-9342, or 833-535-9342. Go ahead and get a refresh on your coffee. Go to the restroom. Go to water fountain. But come on back. Give me 6 minutes.
6: 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I'm R&B historian Tyrone Dubois with a moment in music history. 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That's an R&B single that reached number 2 on the pop charts. 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I'm America's premier R&B historian, Tyrone Dubois, for the Heart and Soul of Memphis, 1070 WDIA.
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1: All right, 901-535-9342, 800-503-9342, or you can call me at 833-535-9342. It's a Monday morning. Big M Town, man. Lines are lighting up now as I speak. So let me get right to it, all right? WDI, good morning. You're live on the radio. Your turn to talk. Black conservative.
2: Well, thank you for taking my call. Can you hear me now?
1: You're welcome, sir. Yes, I can, loud and clear, Lee.
2: Okay. You know what? Let's start with Josh from Memphis Grizzly. I think he has really, in my view, brought down the morale of that team. I just don't think anything is good going to come out of that. And it's a setback. Me and my pretty little wife, we went and saw one of the games about a couple months ago before the playoff. Mm-hmm. And I just saw a lot of new players out there small guys. All the big guys, seem like all the big guys gone. Mm. You know, the veterans gone. So I don't know. I just think maybe 10 years from now, maybe we'll have
1: Not that long, shoot. franchise
2: because be reckoned with. Let me tell you why I say that. Yeah. Let me tell you why I say that. Because I was watching yesterday the San Antonio Spurs. I watched them guys. Oh. Boy, them guys were hooping. I'm telling you, them young guys were balling. So I don't know.
1: Yeah, this Wimby guy, man. He the truth, man. I think his name Wimby or something.
2: Man, I didn't know. Oh my goodness.
1: Yeah.
2: So I don't know where Josh can go or who would want to bring him on. But he's a big liability for whoever. That's the word around town now. The guy is just a liability. I just pray that things get better for him.
1: Josh says, I guess athletically speaking, he got a lot left in the tank. You know, he say I still got a lot left in the tank. And so we'll have to find out, man, what's going to happen. All right, go on. Yeah, okay. Yeah.
2: But a tank don't do you no good sitting in the patrol yard with nobody to pull it. But let me say this here.
1: I agree. yeah, the ship is useless if it sits in the harbor, right? They
2: made for. You're
1: right about that.
2: Just go catch a fire, freeze. But let me say this here about Candace Owens. She's a powerhouse. I was listening to her occasionally. I do. But she's tough. I watched her at one of those Senate hearings committees, and she was ripping one of those Democrat Congress. She ripped them to threads.
1: Okay.
2: I mean, but she cold blooded. She is cold. You know, I would like to see her go up against Meredith or a Nurse Beverly. I would hedge my bet on Candace night and day because she is a force to be reckoned with. And so we'll see what happens.
1: Man,
2: look, Candace, hang Meredith out to dry because she's tough. But let me say this here, though. Poor as her running for president, I think that'll be good to get a bid. But would I vote for president? I would not, you know, vote for her for, you know, to be the, you know, president of the United States because I don't think women should be presidents of the United States.
1: You just turned out about 300,000 of my callers. Of my listeners, and when you were doing good, you got that part. WDI, good morning. You're on the radio. NBC, you're on the air.
3: Good morning to you, Stan Bell.
1: Right back at you, Nurse Beverly Cox. Yes, ma'am.
3: Yeah, and Lady P's words, I'm so glad you made it back to the station safely after the weekend.
1: Ooh, girl.
3: How did the food pantry go?
1: Well, it was packed out there, but we had a whole lot of food. There was no running out. They were giving away so much stuff at the end. They're like, here, take this.
3: What a blessing.
1: Yeah, thank you.
3: Because there's a lot of, you know, else people hungry, especially with the children being out of school.
1: Yeah.
3: They're not getting those meals, you know, during the day at school, breakfast, lunch, and afternoon. you know, it's much needed. So that's right. A good thing.
1: No, it's Beverly.
3: I'm glad to wear the held up.
1: You did. Dumbass is, you know, and what I like about it, they're grateful. The folks who come up, you know, they don't just get it, you know, throw the food in my trunk or in my back seat and they speed off. No, they usually, they have a smile like, you know, holding up the praying hand, like as if to say, I'm grateful. Thank
3: yes.
1: you. Thank you.
3: It's
1: thank
3: happiness.
1: You.
3: Yes.
1: Food
3: happiness.
1: Insecure.
3: They know where another meal is going to come in, you know, and that's peaceful. That's contentment, you know, and we all deserve that. You know, this is America. Nobody should be going hungry. Nobody. Mm. But anyway, let me say this. Uh-huh. Two things.
1: Yeah.
3: I got another suggestion for Lil Dad is alternative to toothpaste. I remember back in the day when I was a young little girl, we used to use Arm & Hammer baking soda for brushing our teeth and also for deodorant. We used it for both. And it worked.
1: Yeah.
3: Because, you know, a lot of toothpaste now has baking soda in it. So, you know, that's an alternative, little daddy. If you can't find the plant that, the tree that, what's her name, Superstar was talking about.
1: Arak, A-R-A-K.
3: Yeah, A-R-A-K, Go to the store and get you some Arm & Hammer baking soda and try that. And on Ja, he needs to move on. Ja is draining. I think he's draining as far as the team, and he's draining to his fans. You know, and I say that to say this. We get all hyped up about Ja. We get all hyped up about Ja.
1: Mm-hmm.
3: We have embraced him and forgiven him for his errors that he's made, and we still welcome him with open arms and love him and want to support him. But then he lets us down. And I know he can't help it if he gets hurt. I don't know what it is. It's if he needs to go to the gym and get bulked up, you know, because he does all that falling and stuff, and he's a little thin guy. He don't have anything to cushion himself.
1: Yeah.
3: So he needs some bulk, B-U-L-K.
1: Yeah.
3: So maybe he needs to move on, you know, so that we can rally around somebody else, because he has drained us. He really has. He's let us down, and you know, people are tired of spending their money hoping to go to a game to see Ja.
1: Yeah.
3: And he's out here sitting over on the bench, hooded up, grinning and shucking and jiving.
1: Yeah.
3: We tired of seeing that. Mm-hmm. All right, Stan, thank you for letting me have my say.
1: Appreciate that,
3: And you enjoy the rest of your day.
1: Yeah, thank you so much. You rhyming too, girl. You might need to come on to that Poetry Slam. They're going to have a new signers this Saturday. You rhyming like that, girl. All right. Yeah, if it's the one thing that you need at your house, if you ain't got nothing else other than toilet tissue, you need you some baking soda. I mean, every time Miss Carla go to the grocery store, I can count on her bringing back some baking soda. With the Arm & Hammer? Because it serves so many purposes. You know, back in the day, I did used to brush my teeth. My mama would have us brushing our teeth with that baking soda. Put a little taste over, put a little something on the brush, and, you know, a little water on it, you know, rinse it through that water, run a little water on it, and then you go open your mouth and you start brushing. And you be fresh, too. Now, I'm not going to suggest that to little daddy. You can do what you want. You know, I ain't saying you cut down no tree, get a limb and cut it, and, you know, you've had a lot of folk chiming in on what you should do. But that baking soda, man, you might want to try that one if you don't want to spend that money on a tube of toothpaste. And not only will it help you clean your teeth, and get you feeling kind of fresh, you know, because it's removing that bacteria. And I wanted, you know, you can put that doggone baking soda in the drain. You can put that junk in the refrigerator. I'm just saying, I'm talking North Memphis now, I'm sorry. Everyday benefits, personal health and all of that stuff, cleaning and cooking. You can use baking soda with just about everything. I know I'm about to sell it out now at the Kroger's, right? But no. But yeah, if you don't want to buy no more toothpaste, get you some bacon soda. Let me go delicately back to the phone line. Thank you, Nurse Beverly. Yeah, appreciate that. And about the food pantry as well. Appreciate that. WDIE. WDIE, good morning. You're live on the radio. Lily of the Valley, bright and morning.
4: Good morning.
1: Yeah, Lily.
4: Hi. Hey. Hey, look, I'm going to go back to last week about the lady that was the 75-year-old lady that was into the fight with the young ladies.
1: Yes, ma'am.
4: You know, a lot of us, We don't see the beginning. We don't hear the middle. We just hear the ending and what we saw on the news. But this lady, if you notice her, she wasn't a fragile lady that walked in. She didn't have a cane. She wasn't using a walker. And if she was going back behind the counter to attack the young 17-year-old girl and the manager tried to stop her, nobody's going to let anybody come behind their counter and attack their employees. Someone said, well, she could have called the police. But by the time the police got there, she would have beat up the little girl or whatever she was going to do to her. And when she pulled this lady's hair out of her head, that lady was pretty strong. And I think that people are looking at it black and white, but there's no way in the world no employee is going to let someone come behind their counter and attack the employee. I had a coworker. She had a problem with a man at a store. You know what she did? She went and got her phone. She called the police to the store. I don't know what happened afterward, but she waited for the police to come to settle their argument. She didn't go behind the counter to beat up the man. So we have to understand that senior people can be very strong sometimes, too. They're not always fragile.
1: Right.
4: So, okay. And tell me one other little thing. Mm-hmm. Tell me just one or two words about Job in the Bible. Who was he and what happened? Just a few.
1: What do you want to know about Job? Time. I mean, did your preacher preach about it?
4: No, I just want to know something. I want to compare him with somebody who said something, one of the pastors said something about
1: no problem.
4: A pastor.
1: No problem. You use me as a reference. I ain't no problem. You want me to hear me, tell me now, or you want me to do it off the phone while you're going to listen on the radio?
4: Well, no, I want to do it because I want to say, in reference to this minister who was backing this president, and people thought it was wrong, but I think he was backing him because of the belief that he believed in, not because of who the person was, but the belief got him backing the president. And I was going to say, if Joe stuck by God and all this trouble he went through, he didn't change his mind. And I don't think nobody should change their mind because things start getting rougher for us in this life. We shouldn't change.
1: I'm with you. All right.
4: In the middle of the game.
1: Okay, yeah. I got you. I like Joe.
4: Okay, matter of fact,
1: I read Job a lot. I do. I used to call it Job until my mama said, that ain't no job. But Joe, in the book of Job, he's a man that is wealthy. Did y'all know that? Yeah. Every time we talk about Joe, we always talk about, you got the patience of Joe. Well, that part too, but Joe was a wealthy man and righteous, but he lost it all. But the one thing Joe had going for him, he had FAITH. What did I tell y'all that was? The acronym, Forwarding All Issues Toward Heaven. He never lost his faith in God. Ultimate example of endurance through suffering. Can I take a break right there? No. Let me go to line 8. Give me line 8 before I take a break. Let me go here. WDI, good morning. You're on the radio. I'm about to preach up in this thing today. Go on. You're on there.
5: Mr. Bell.
1: Serving you well.
5: How are you?
1: I dare not complain. It's a Monday now, but it's not bad.
5: You know who this is, I know.
1: You keep talking. I'm about to tell you. Go on, say a few more words.
5: I was so glad to see your boys yesterday. They are so grown up. They look so good. They look just like you.
1: Ella Dyer.
5: Yes. I was so glad to see them. They said, can't you tell?
1: Yeah, you know what? I tried to go to Judge Turner. I tried to go to Judge Turner back in the day. Remember it was a Judge Turner and say they wasn't mine. I was going to tell him that.
5: Yeah.
1: He said, feed them till they look like you. And lo and behold, they look like me. With a mixture of color, of course.
5: God bless you.
1: Ella, it's good to hear your voice. You surprised me on this one. All right. Let me go to the call. Let me go to the line. That's a pleasant surprise.
5: I told him, I said, now remember my name to your daddy, Miss Dyer. He said, okay, but I said, they young.
1: They remember you. They came back to the house. You know, it was like, well, the lady asked about you at St. John. Ella Dyer. They remember you, Miss Dyer. You the usher? You still on the usher? You still serving as usher? You still serving usher? You usher?
5: Yeah. I'll be doing that. I can't stand.
1: That's how you do it.
5: That's
1: when right.
5: I can't stand, I sit.
1: That's right. That's how you do it.
5: All right. You have a blessed one now.
1: Bless you too, Ella Dyer. Oh, yeah. 640 Vance Avenue. St. John Baptist Church. Yeah, they had a little picnic. Well, I don't say little. They had a picnic yesterday and asked the youth to come back and share. All right, let me take a break. I'll be right back. Don't let anyone touch your radio station. Check your time. 9 minutes. 9 minutes before the hour.
0: 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In your home, Alexa or Google Home. 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It's the Bev Johnson Show on the station that's still Goodwill and Good Times. 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
1: And we're back, everybody. Thanks so much for being here. 4 minutes before the top of the hour. It's a Monday, a marvelous Monday, June 1st, 2026. Let me say a big shout out to Mr. and Mrs. Freddie and Barbara Weeks. They got me on this morning. Says, Stan, you jamming as always. Today we were listening, starting around 7 o'clock, and you jamming all the way up to Dan. Barbara Weeks, good morning. Freddie Weeks, good morning. I believe there are members over there at Greater Mount Moriah. Not Greater Mount Moriah, Mount Moriah East. Reverend Dr. Melvin Charles Smith, angel of the house. Yeah, good morning. Everybody's a member over there. All right, speaking of church, let me do this before I go back to the phone line. This past Saturday, we funeralized Mr. Alfortson Nelson, affectionately known as Brother Ford Nelson. Man, let me tell you something. Flawless. What a service. What a service, man. 100 years old. Life well lived. A radio man. And we heard a lot of numerous expressions saying how of a gentle giant Mr. Nelson was and how he served others selflessly and how he had a work ethic like no other and how he opened doors for many and how he interviewed and how dutiful he was to run up to City Hall when some news broke and interview the newsmakers, and he would take his cassette recorder, talk stand, tape recorder, with a microphone stuck in the 1/8-inch plug, and he would hold it up to the mayor, who was part of the news, elected officials, city councilmen, all that kind of. He was a radio man. Broke many stories when they came across. I remember it was, I believe, Mr. Otis Sanford, Professor Emeritus over at the University of Memphis. Otis said, I remember Ford Nelson broke the story of the news when Dr. King was assassinated here in Memphis. I heard it first on the radio, on WDIA, Brother Ford. And I'm going to tell you something. His accomplishments and achievements and accolades are all in order Saturday over that new Sardis Baptist Church, 7739 East Holmes Road. Let me thank the pastor over there for so graciously opening up the doors there. Very nice attendance, very nice crowd of people paying respect to Mr. Nelson. Dr. Darrell Harrington and his wonderful church. It was the perfect setting. Shout out to Columbus Missionary Baptist Church. That's where Brother Ford Nelson attended for many, many decades, practically all of his life. Representatives there to speak on it, you know, speak about Ford. Great job, Reginald Gaston, musical selection. I could go on and on. The Reverend Dr. L. LaSibba M. Gray Jr. delivered a marvelous eulogy. He broke it down, man. And so a loving shout out to his family. Janet Nelson Singleton, girl, you know you worked to make it all come together as you did. And I know as we say, the old adage, you get by with a little help from your friends, Tracy Bethay right there in the mix of it all, helping you to garner the help and to get this, you know, get it all, so it all pulled together. And we know that you're grateful. And you did a great job, yeoman's job. And to those of you who attended, I saw a lot of WDIA listeners in the audience. I couldn't call all the names while I was up there, but it was just good to see you. And be a part of that. And so let me say thank you to the family on behalf of WDIA. Beautiful program, Superior Funeral Home, yeoman's job. They entrusted you guys, and I believe I'm certain that they're happy about your services, you know, of their loved one. So great job, Superior Funeral Home, right there on Macklemore, right next to, I believe that is Greater Mount Moriah, Wellington, right in that area. So, man, thank you, one and all. I just wanted to say that. Ford Nelson, man, We stand on his shoulders. I said it up there, too. There would be no me without him. There would be no us, and I'm talking about broadcast, you know, Memphis broadcasters that works at this great radio station without the likes of a Ford Nelson. So, life well lived. Gentleman, gentlemen. Thank you. Mark Stansberry, great job up there. You laid it all out there and put it in perspective. Particularly you being our elder statesman, you are a great historian, Mark. Thanks for capturing it and conveying it. All right. Let's get back to the phone line. All right. Waiting moments of the Stan Bell Morning Show. Woodson, are you there? Thanks for waiting. You're on the radio.
2: Hello?
1: Hola. Go ahead, Woodson. You're on the air. Talk to me.
2: Oh, how you doing? Yeah, to that lady, you didn't give her a good answer on
1: Job?
2: On Job, yeah.
1: What you talking about, Woodson? I ain't getting no good answer, but I know a little something about the good book.
2: I know, but when I was in Navy out there on my ship, we didn't have no TV or radio, and a lot of us read novels, so one day I picked up the Bible.
1: He wasn't wealthy. Did he lose everything? Was he a righteous man? Am I in the house, man? What part do you know about? I don't know. But that ain't the story, though. Go ahead. Tell the story.
2: Beginning of the story, the beginning of the story, okay. God up in heaven,
1: okay.
2: All these angels coming back from wherever, the cotton field, whatever.
1: Okay.
2: In comes old Satan.
1: Now you would think
2: the enemy of heaven, alarm to go off, red alert, archangel, they were red. They didn't do that. Nobody saw him except God said, hey, old Satan, what you doing here? Satan said, hey, look at your servant Job. You know, he's wealthy and he's all this. But I bet if you take away your protective hedge, he'll curse your name. What did God do? He said, I ain't going to do that. That's my most favorite sin. He said, bet. So took away his protective hedge. All the bad stuff happened to him. He never cursed God's name. Then God rewarded him. And then after that, God said, Satan, see, he still loved me. But did he then arrest Satan? Did he then put him in the pit? No. He said, now get these hints. Now, why wouldn't the enemy of heaven, first of all, why would God be betting against his most faithful servant, but his enemy? First of all, to prove what?
1: He wanted to prove his endurance, man, and oh, ye of little faith. He wanted to know, man,
2: Well,
1: that's why. He'll put you to the test, man, just see what you're going to do, and then he's going to blow your mind, huh?
2: In the Old Testament, they didn't use Satan or devil for stuff. If something good happened, it was God's fault.
1: If anything good, it's God.
2: So, but anything bad was God, too.
1: I'm going to pull out the dotted peoples on you.
2: He made it for my good. Come on now, listen. You said you read the book. one of the few verses I remember, Isaiah 45.
1: So glad.
2: God said, I created peace and evil. Everything good, God created. Everything evil, God created. But I believe from that book of Job, I've come to the determination that the devil is God. Alter ego.
1: What?
2: Not a real being. It's
1: man, get off my phone, man. I don't know what you're talking about this morning. Let me take this last bill. And I ain't talking about water bill. Commercials. I don't know what he's talking about. What are you talking about, Willie? Wilson, what are you talking about, Wilson? I'll be right back here. Keep it here. WDIA.
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18: Yes, we are guaranteed human. No AI right now. I'm in here live. It's coming up on 10 minutes past the hour, Monday morning. All right. This WDI listener writes, you know, I get a ton of emails every day trying to keep up. Morning. Greetings, Stan. Oh, by the way, subject space, Ja Morant. It seems to me that many Memphians are throwing in a towel when it comes to Ja. Trust me. I absolutely understand the frustration because I'm just about there myself. However, I'm not ready to give up on that young man as of yet. I mean, look at Spike Lee and his endearing passion for the New York Knicks. To each his own, but I'm still Team Ja. Love you, Stan. Signed, Kathy Clay. Well, many of us are Team Ja, but you think you got something left in that tank to come on back and do the doggone thing with the Memphis Grizzlies? Thank you for the email, Kathy Clay. I know. If I had enough money, I'd be just like Spike Lee, man. I'd be down on that front, down right there on the floor. I'd be getting up, screaming. I'd be sharp as I'll get out. I'd have my nice suit on. I'd be running up and down my gaiters on and be like, go, Crown, John, Grizz, let's go. I'd be that guy. And if the Grizzlies are still around by the time I retire from this broadcast industry, that's going to be my bucket list, to get season tickets to be on the floor. And I'm gonna be going up and down. I think Goodfella down there too. Me and Mark Goodfella, we're gonna be down on there just clowning, but we're gonna be passionate about that thing. Whoever our franchise is or the entire team, we're gonna be out there. I do like Spike Lee. I get you, Kathy, on this one. So I'm trying to get my money right. and get my mind right to get me some of them seat them down on the floor. Now, I don't want to get hit with no ball and when the player be jumping up into the crowd. I don't really, you know, I'll get down there, but some, you know. But I want to be down, you know, kind of close. So, Kathy, I appreciate that. All right. Ja, what you going to do, man? Give me that phone. Double D.I., good morning. You on the radio. Yeah, your turn.
19: Stand the man.
18: Hey, do all I can.
19: Well, I tell you, Stan, when you were bumping that Tebow, man, boy, that was sounding so good, man. I tell you.
18: Yeah, with that beauty in the beast.
19: I so hate he had that stroke, man, because that guy, they got a voice on him, man.
18: Don't he, though?
19: But, Stan, I want to know, Stan, what is going on with the shooting gonna start it back on the highway again?
18: Yeah, inconveniencing a whole lot of folk yesterday, I'm telling you.
19: Yeah, I mean, and the van went off the highway. It could have hit some more people. Then the other guy got shot on the motorcycle.
18: Yeah.
19: Man, I don't know what's going on, Stan.
18: Yeah.
19: I don't know what's going on, Stan, man, but keep some of that good music coming, baby boy. Take care, Stan.
18: I appreciate that. Yeah, we hope the best for Peabo Bryson. In case you hadn't heard, you're just tuning in or whatnot. Peabo Bryson suffered a stroke over the weekend. Not a mild one. They say he's still in the hospital.

0: because Ja, we know what he can do. He can be very productive. Yes. And if he leave, I think it'll be a mistake to let him go, because Ja, at this point, he has no other choice but to get better and show his productivity, because it has been shown and seen that nobody really wanted him. So I think he's at the point now that I got to do what I got to do. That's how I'm feeling. I could be wrong, but that's how I'm feeling. And yeah. That's how I'm thinking.
1: Yeah.
0: Uh-huh.
1: I'm thinking that way too, man. I believe Ja got a lot left in his tank, man.
0: Yeah.
1: All right. This up, thank Ja. I mean, thank you, God, man. This up, the listener writes, the guy fell in the grease at the Church's Chicken on South Parkway. They closed down after that. What was it, South Parkway? What's Church's Chicken? I ain't got enough time. We'll continue the conversation tomorrow. I think Barbara's right, though. I think the one on back then was on Thomas one. The guy fell in the grease at the Church's Chicken on South Parkway. They closed down after that. Chicken casserole. Man, that got to be a horrible death, man. Man, you go, they take it to the med. No, back then it was the med then. What you in for? What emergency, coming through. What you in for? I just fell in hot grease at Church's Chicken. Can you get any help? Sir, won't mean no harm. And we the best in the burn unit industry in the country. Here at the med, sir, we don't mean no harm. But I'm sorry, family. It's just a flashback. It's WDI Listen Rice. Good morning, Stan. I just want to say that I love to hear Miss Lily the Valley. When she called in, her comments are always interesting, and she's very comprehensible. Okay. And this WDI listener writes, Stan, in the subject space, the guy that called about Job. He writes, Doc, I'm driving, but the brother needs to know context matters. Great show. Yeah. Matter of fact, I got some images here. I got some pics. He put an attachment to this email. Isaiah 45:7 is contextual rather than a statement about God creating moral evil. The Hebrew word translated as evil carries a broader semantic range that English suggests. It encompasses misfortune and disaster rather than exclusively moral wickedness. Within Isaiah 45:7, specific setting, the contrast between peace and the opposing term points toward well-being versus calamity. Signed, Dr. Daryl Harrington, New Sardis. Well, all right it is. Well, all right it is. Preach up. All right, WDI List, I got to get out of here, man. It's been a great, interesting Monday. Can we do it all over again? Can we do it all over again? Tomorrow morning, 6 a.m., another Stan Bell Morning Show. Rest of the hour, the best songs in the world, like this one by The Silvers, Boogie Fever. Our condolences to the lead singer, the main child star, Foster Silvers, passed away over the weekend. He was 64. Beth Johnson, 11, Stormy T at 3. Remember, it's nice to be important, but more important.

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A, the Bev Johnson Show. I'm Bev. It is indeed a pleasure to have you with us once again on this Monday, June 1st, Black History Music Month. Yeah, Black Music Month. Yeah, it is. This June 1st, 2026. Enjoy this fabulous day today. Well, get ready to put your ears on since it is Black Music Month. We're starting off with my friend, the historian. He's a musical genius. Yeah, I think he is. Mr. Ronald Hurd will be in the house to talk to us about music and give us history of music, musicians, and all that good stuff. Y'all know Ronald. Well, he is here in the South. He will be talking with you. When it's your turn to talk, all you need to do is dial these numbers. 901-535-9342. 901-535-9342. 800-503-9342. 800-503-9342. 833-535-9342 will get you in to me. And if this day, this here day, Monday, June 1st, 2026, is your birthday. Happy birthday to each and every one of y'all out there who may be celebrating a birthday on this day. You know what we say. Go out and celebrate your life. You better. When we come back, we'll talk with our musical historian here, Mr. Ron Hurd, with me, Bev Johnson, on the Bev Johnson Show on WDIA.

Yeah, I'm singing this morning. It is Black Music Month. Yes, it is. These are the Isley Guys. Yeah, I would say that once upon a time. Welcome in to WDIA, the Bev Johnson Show. It is indeed an extreme pleasure to have you with us once again on this Monday, June 1st, 2026. It is Black Music Month, and we are going to celebrate Black music all month long. Yes, I am. Y'all know I love me some Black music, and I am old school. Yes, I am. But I have a very special guest for my first-time listeners. I want to say welcome, welcome, welcome. You just may be a first-time caller. Welcome. When it's your turn to talk, you can. 901-535-9342, 800-503-9342, 833-535-9342 will get you in to me. Before I introduce you to my guest, this one, I say he's a walking music history book. I like to say that. But let me say, it was on Saturday, we had the homegoing celebration of our beloved brother Ford Nelson. Yeah, it was a beautiful ceremony. The bell ringer, he was the MC and master of ceremony. And you know, Stan Bell, he's awesome. He's awesome. But yeah, good to see. I met Orlando. Hey, Orlando, one of our listeners, he was there, but I'm not going to start naming. But it was good to see some, and my beloved brother, Mel DeBerry. Mel is not aging, y'all. Mel DeBerry still looks the same. Mel was there, and Herb Decay, and Melvin of Cook and Jones, the first cousin of Bobby OJ. Don't let me start. Disco Hound, Superstar, with a lot of folks there. And it was

0: there to see my Uncle David. My Uncle David Porter, yeah. And I just have to say this. Saw one of our general managers back from the day. I did not recognize him, but I was glad he was there, Morgan Bohannon. It was good seeing you, Morgan, and all of you all. Thank you all for coming out to the homegoing celebration of Brother Ford Nelson. And let me say, Dr. L. LaSimba Gray did the eulogy, and brother, you did a fabulous job. Everything was good. And I think Janet, his daughter, was pleased, and just everything. So it was good to see some of you all on Saturday. And Ford Nelson lived a fabulous, wonderful life. He lived to be 100. I've always said, I want to be 100 with a good mind. Yeah, I do. But it was good seeing all of you all. Yeah, just one of the legends. And I said, and I had the opportunity to speak. Janet, his daughter, asked me to speak and asked Mark Stansberry to speak representing WDIA. And it was just an honor for me to know Ford. He gave me a lot of good information. He was a mentor. He taught me a lot of things about the news and people in this city. And he was just I love, and I just loved when Ford would, I would ask him, y'all, on Sunday to play me a quartet, because I like quartets singing. And he would play me a group. And I mentioned that I love to hear Ford. He would always say, and to my culinary friends, he was talking about the folks down at Steen's, that he would get his dinner on Sunday and during the week. So it was a good homegoing celebration. And I said that now, Brother Ford Nelson, he is among the legends that I stand on the shoulders of, the legends of WDIA. They're in WDIA heaven, like Nat D and A.C. Muha Williams and Miss Willa Monroe. I didn't know Miss Willa, but I heard a lot of stuff. That was a grand lady, Miss Willa Monroe and Rufus Thomas and Robert Honeyboard Thomas and the first queen of WDIA, Martha Jean, the Queen Steinberg. Yeah, Ernest Brazel, the Dirt Dauber, gone on. Oh my goodness. Maurice Hot Rod Hubbard. These were the legends who started in the late 40s and the 50s, who kept this station floating. You know, and when you talk about Black Music Month, and I'm gonna talk, you have to talk about WDIA, because those folks play music, Reverend Dwight, Gate Mount Moore, but he's in good company. He's in good company, because WDIA Radio, y'all, is Black history. It is, my guess. Well, welcome. I'm not going to stop talking. Let me stop, get off my soapbox, and welcome Glenn, my brother. This is a walking history music book. Brother Ronald Hurd, how you doing, brother?
1: It's a plum pleasing pleasure to be here with you, sister Queen Bev. You definitely, I named it some giants, but also you got B.B. King.
0: That's right, B.B. King.
1: Rufus Thomas.
0: That's right.
1: All DJs at the first Black radio station in all the country.
0: That's right.
1: Birthplace of Black media. You think about Ida B. Wells Barnett was on Bill Street with Front Press, the mother of investigating journalism. But, I mean, it's amazing to just think about a brother like Ford Nelson, who
0: and
1: was
0: you know
1: an
0: what,
1: institution.
0: And Brother Ron, sorry for cutting you off. And Brother Ford Nelson, he was B.B. King's keyboard player.
1: That's
0: played
1: right.
0: The piano for
1: That's right. That's right. I had met a sister not too long ago. She said her mom, she dated Ford Nelson for a period of time.
0: Uh-huh.
1: But she also was in love with B.B. King. So she had both of you guys really into her, B.B. King and Ford Nelson at the same time.
0: Mm.
1: But she preferred B.B. from my understanding. But, you know, it's B.B. King, right?
0: Right. Yo. Now, that's a good story.
1: It was interesting.
0: Brother Ron, when you mentioned this radio station,
1: right,
0: it's history.
1: Definitely.
0: It is. I don't care when anybody. This is history.
1: Yes, ma'am.
0: And people have to recognize it.
1: Mm-hmm.
0: And I know some do, some don't. But it's history. It's Black history.
1: I mean, it's
0: Black music history.
1: That's right.
0: So we are celebrating. This is y'all. June is Black music, mother. And Ronald and I just love to have conversations with him because he just knows a wealth of music history. And when you were talking about Ronald when I was playing the Isley Brothers, and you said, Ron's still hanging on in here.
1: Oh, most definitely. I mean, that's incredible. They go back all the way to the 50s. They had hit every single decade since the 1950s.
0: Yes, they did. And the Isley Brothers, Ron and his brother Ernie, they still hang and still performing.
1: It's definitely, man. They found something, that youthfulness about them. But they also knew how to, you know, they got their ears to the streets and stuff. Like, I think about the fact that they had Jimi Hendrix play with them as part of their band.
0: What?
1: At one point. Yeah, Jimi Hendrix. You know, that Jimi Hendrix, right?
0: Wow.
1: You know, people don't think about Jimi Hendrix as just a superstar, but he used to play backup for the likes of Isley Brothers or Sam Cooke or Jackie Wilson or even Little Richard. Mm-hmm. You know, but you know, he's Jimi Hendrix. He's
0: right. Gonna
1: have to bloom. But also the Memphis connection of Jimi Hendrix is a guy named Larry Lee, who went to Hamilton High School. He did some stuff at Stax.
0: Wow.
1: But he got a baseball scholarship to go to Tennessee State. And Jimmy was actually in the military, part of the 101st Airborne Screaming Eagles out of Fort Campbell, Kentucky. So he was jumping out of airplanes for Uncle Sam, who was coming on a 250th anniversary of the founding of this republic, right? So Jimmy ended up moving to Nashville. Larry Lee was a gifted baseball player, but also a gifted musician. So they start hooking up. So they'll be the backup band when people come in to Nashville, like the likes of Aretha Franklin or Curtis Mayfield. They'll be the ones backing them up. But when Larry Lee was drafted to go to Vietnam, he left one of his winter coats with Jimi Hendrix. And the story of Jimi Hendrix is interesting because he did a reverse across the pond. Whereas the Beatles and Rolling Stones and Eric Clapton had to come here for their fame.
0: Right.
1: He had to go to England for his. But before he went to England, he was homeless for about 6 weeks. He actually tried out at a club in Greenwich Village where the great Les Paul, the guitar innovator, saw him and heard him play. And he was in the middle of something. He had to take care of some business. But he wanted to make his priority when he came back to the club to sign Jimi Hendrix. And when he came back, the guy said, oh, that guy, he's gone. He was trash.
0: Wow.
1: Garbage. But imagine if Les Paul was able to sign him. But anyway, fate has a way of working out. And that kept him warm while he was homeless, living in the alleys and stuff, trying to survive in New York. So when Larry Lee got back from Vietnam, I think he had a metal plate in his head. Larry Lee actually was one of the soldiers who was impacted by Agent Orange. But when he came back, you know, he didn't really know what was going on with him. But he had a metal plate in his head. And Jimmy called him and said, hey, Larry, I heard you back in town. Hey, man, let's play Woodstock. You want to play Woodstock with me?
0: Wow.
1: So Larry Lee actually went up there with Jimi Hendrix, played Woodstock, led on a couple of songs like Gypsy Woman and Why I Play the Blues and stuff like that. So he actually made history. But he also talked about being with Jimi Hendrix in his last days before he died under questionable circumstances. I interviewed Larry Lee's widow. I actually wrote an obituary story about him for the Tri-State Defender back in 2007. So I had a chance to talk to his widow.
0: Okay.
1: And I came back on my own to talk to her on my own time. And she talked about how Larry was there with Jimi Hendrix, but he said he was hanging around all these weird gypsy women were hanging around him. Like these white, hipsy, gypsy women.
0: I know what you're saying.
1: And so, like, you know, he died. But a lot of people don't understand that when Jimmy died, he didn't die from, he died from, he
0: suffocated. Because they were saying overdose.
1: They said overdose, but he basically drowned or something in his vomit and whatever.
0: Okay, okay.
1: They forced some stuff down. It's a lot of stuff to that, but the thing about it is his manager was Mike Jeffrey. He was British intelligence.
0: Okay.
1: So he was the guy that was controlling Jimi Hendrix stuff. If you know anything about COINTELPRO, how they would target certain individuals like artists and musicians for mind control reasons, stuff like that. So Jimi Hendrix is, well, people don't understand about Jimi Hendrix. Jimi Hendrix was a patriot, right? But he was a big supporter of the Black Panther Party. No, he gave money to the Black Panther Party.
0: I didn't know that.
1: Yeah, he used to buy like their paper and stuff.
0: Uh-huh.
1: One of his girlfriends talked about how he was really conscious about what was going on. So imagine a guy like that who had the minds of the youth, they had the passions of the youth, what he could do to, in order to shape their minds into seeing things in a different way. So that he had to be neutralized. So his manager actually allegedly died in a plane crash, but they never recovered his body. So I say he was British intelligence, so you don't know what really happened with that.
0: Right, you know. Exactly. Yeah. Wow. Now, that's some history, Jimmy. Yeah. And I was telling Ron just this weekend on, y'all know I like TCM, that they showed a documentary on
1: Jimi Hendrix.
0: And it was really interesting. I enjoyed it.
1: Now, he's a fascinating dude because, you know, he's out the Pacific Northwest, but he got that blues rooted in his soul and stuff like that. You could tell he got a little bit of Indian, like a Cherokee or something. He got a high cheek, but he looked apart, right? But he was something else, though. I mean, I just think that he did all that in his 27 years. It's incredible.
0: Yeah.
1: It's kind of thinking about Otis Redding. I thought Otis was like at least in his 30s. He was just 26.
0: I know.
1: Yeah.
0: And when you think about that, he was a young man.
1: Yeah. But he was a smart young man, but he also... Some people might think he was foolish because he let everybody know what he was doing. Because by the time he died, he owned the publishing to his music. You know, he wrote the song Respect.
0: Yes, I know.
1: And that was his anthem, actually. I know Jerry Wexler talked about that at his funeral.
0: Uh-huh.
1: That, you know, this man wanted respect, but Aretha made it her anthem.
0: Yes, she did.
1: But he wrote it.
0: But he wrote the song.
1: He wrote it, but also, like, was interested by him. He was encouraging other musicians to control their music, their intellectual property. This before... Michael Jackson and Prince, but this is after Sam Cooke.
0: Yeah.
1: And you know, James Brown's son said that Otis and James Brown was going to hook up and start their own distribution company. They was going to control soul music.
0: Wow. That would have been the bomb.
1: Yeah, that would have been the bomb, but look what happened to James Brown. I mean, he might have been a victim of mind control.
0: Yeah.
1: He said he was hearing voices at the end, whatever like that. Then also the way he died was crazy because he actually recovered and ended up dying. And I know his son-in-law looked into it, and his son-in-law ended up killed.
0: Mm.
1: They killed his son-in-law. There's a lot to that James Brown. You remember when James Brown died on Christmas?
0: Yeah.
1: 2006. I mean, Gerald Ford died as well, the former president.
0: Uh-huh.
1: But James Brown was the funky black president. And this guy, James Brown, was the first black entertainer to own his own private jet.
0: Yes.
1: But Jimmy Lunsford owned his own plane back in the 30s and 40s.
0: Yeah, you've talked about that. We're going to mention Jimmy, and... when I think about that, Ron, you know, black folks back in the day, we had it going on.
1: Yes, we did. Mm-hmm.
0: And you look now, Ron, like, what? What's going on? But talking about James Brown, he had his own plane, but he also owned radio stations.
1: That's right.
0: Yeah, he did.
1: Yep.
0: So, gosh. So, I love Ron to come in because he gives us all this history. So one of the things about Memphis, we are so rooted, Ron, in so much musical history in this city.
1: Right.
0: Everywhere you go in the world, people know something. What they know about Memphis is its music. If they don't know anything else, they know about its music.
1: That's right. But you know what's crazy? Like, we don't know about it.
0: Everyday
1: Memphian or Memphite, as Epe Abioto, the Memphite don't know about it. But, you know, even Miles Davis' centennial just passed. We just observed Miles Davis' centennial, May 26th. Miles Davis took the time in his autobiography to talk about the impact of Memphis on his own musical legacy. Because Miles talked about in his autobiography in those early days of the 60s, he had all the great quintets or quartets, whatever he was doing. Miles was Picasso, the Picasso of jazz.
0: Yeah.
1: The real Prince of Darkness, which was really about light. No, they talk about Ozzy Osbourne was the Prince of Darkness.
0: Right.
1: Miles Davis was the Prince of Darkness. He even had a theme song that he wrote about being the Prince of Darkness. That is a very good listen. It's a great listen. And really, it's not that he's dark. It's like he's just mysterious. Mm-hmm. He's like an alchemist, a musical alchemist. The thing about Miles, he took the time in his autobiography to talk about all these Memphis musicians that kept on coming through his band.
0: Wow.
1: Like people like a Frank Strozier or George Coleman, Harold Mayburn. He talked about the great trumpet player Booker Little, who was a disciple of Clifford Brown, who died young as well. Because Booker Little died at the age of 23.
0: Mm-hmm.
1: And also Vera Little was Booker Little's sister. She was the first black American native to perform at the Vatican. In the history of the Vatican.
0: What?
1: She did that April 4th, 1959.
0: Is this a black woman?
1: This is a black woman. She's from North Memphis, NASA High School.
0: Wait a minute, whoa.
1: Opera star.
0: Whoa. Yeah. You said she's from North Memphis.
1: From North, yeah. She's from NASA High School graduate. Hey, that blue and gold. That Ford Nelson, that blue and gold is powerful. I know he knew Vera back in the day.
0: She
1: sung Little
0: at
1: family.
0: The Vatican.
1: Yeah, she was the first black American musician to perform at the Vatican.
0: Wow.
1: There's a picture of her with the Pope. This happened April 4th, 1959. April 4th, 1959. And that was a, you know, 1959 was a pivotal year for music, for black music. You got Kinda Blue, you know, Lester Young, Billie Holiday, they all died in 1959. And that Great Day in Harlem picture was, I think, was taken in 1959. And Sonny Rollins, who just passed on May 25th, was the last living jazz legend to die that was in that picture.
0: Wow. Wow, that's history.
1: It's like, very much so.
0: Black woman from Manassas High School, North Memphis.
1: Yeah, opera star. She died in Germany. I think it was Germany back in 2012. Her name, Vera Lutto. She was the big sister of Booker Lutto, one of the greatest jazz trumpet players in history.
0: So she probably got, Ron, more respect performing in Europe than in America, or did she ever perform?
1: She had some issues like with the racism thing. They got some racism issues. I know people will say, well, Miles, we love you in Europe. Well, why don't you move to Paris or whatever? He said he need the tension in America to make the music that he makes. Like, you know, he don't want to be too comfortable. He wanted attention for his artistic and creative abilities. You know what I'm saying? So a lot of times, like Charlie Parker, whose dad is from Memphis, he said, you know, your music is your experiences. If you don't do anything, it won't come out your horn. If you don't live your music, it won't come out your horn. It won't connect with people. So you got to go through some stuff to have something to say. Because even Miles Davis, at the height of his career, was brutalized by the police in front of Birdland. Birdland had his name in the marquee. He said, "I'm Miles Davis. That's my name." And they still beat him down. This is Miles Davis.
0: Wow. I love when you give me this history. And I want to go back for a little bit for our listeners who are listening the first time, because Ron has always, and he has he celebrates Jimmy Lunsford. And tell our listeners about, because a lot of people still don't know who Jimmy Lunsford was, Ron.
1: Yeah, it's interesting because I actually was at the screening for the Dr. W.E.B. Du Bois' PBS documentary, Rebel with a Cause. And the sister who did that, shout out to her sister, I think her name, Robin. I can't think of, let me see. But she did the documentary, and she basically did a great segment on Jimmy Lunsford's connection to Dr. W.E.B. Du Bois' legacy. Jimmy Lunsford went to Fisk University. He was Fisk University class of 1926. Actually, he majored in sociology. He was a thriving musician even then. You know, played with his classmates. They did gigs around the Nashville area. But he was madly in love with Yolanda Du Bois, the only daughter of Dr. W.E.B. Du Bois, who graduated the same year he did. But Dr. Du Bois did not approve of the relationship. He basically broke him up. He arranged a marriage to County Cullen, who is known as the poet laureate of the Harlem Renaissance.
0: Yes, he was.
1: But the thing about it was the wedding of the decade. You know, like County Cullen is kind of like the Williams sisters of Tiger Woods. He was a prodigy. But his gift was like the gift of words. Words create worlds. And the thing about that arrangement was the fact that County Cullen was more in love with his best man than his woman. No, his best man was Harold Jackman, right? Look up Harold Jackman. He was known as the finest man in Harlem. But Harold that was Jackman. His lover. Yeah, Harold Jackman. He was a model. He was an educator. But he was County Cullen's boo thing. And they basically ran away together or whatever. The marriage got annulled. But Jimmy Lunsford never stopped loving her. And the thing about what's interesting is I remember reading something from Yolanda's daughter, who she had by a football player that she was married to and they got divorced. She ended up dying in 1961, just 2 years before her father. She was like an English teacher or school teacher in Baltimore. And her daughter recalled that Jimmy Lunsford was there at some event with her mom, whatever, and he was looking at her allegedly and saying, "You should have been mine." That's how much in love he was with Yolanda. Wow. And but he ended up marrying a good-looking woman named Crystal Tully. They went to school with them, I believe, at Fisk. She was the English teacher at Booker T. Washington High School. She was Dr. Vasco Smith's English teacher.
0: Wow.
1: He had a crush on her, and also he was a big Jimmy Lunsford super fan. So that makes sense to me. But he ended up marrying her or whatever. You know, it worked out, I guess. You know, but that's like, black history is better than science fiction. I mean, who can make up a story like that?
0: I know.
1: That's a black guy that wrote a play about called Knock Me a Kiss that talks about that lover's triangle between Lunsford and Yolanda and County Cullen. But the thing about it is, I don't think the Lunsford portrayal was accurate, because Lunsford was not known as a person who used swear words. Mm-hmm. Like, he was a very sophisticated guy.
0: Mm-hmm.
1: He didn't drink or smoke. You know, so he presented himself very well. He took pride in his image and stuff like that. So, like, you know, it's a good start, though. And I'm glad that the sister brought it up in the program. But what was interesting, everything come back to Memphis. Like I said, his wife was from Memphis.
0: Mm-hmm.
1: He taught black boys and girls at Manassas High School in Memphis.
0: Mm-hmm.
1: He's buried in Memphis. And then Pastor Kenneth Whalum, who put the event together, he was doing the Q&A. I said, his grandfather was his best friend.
0: Mm.
1: You know, H.D. Whalum Sr. was the patriarch of the Whalum family.
0: Yeah.
1: He was best friends with Jimmy Lunsford. They both was from Mississippi. Uh-huh. But when Jimmy Lunsford died, H.D. Whalum was on his way back to Memphis to perform at his funeral, homegoing services.
0: Mm-hmm.
1: I give it S.W. Qualls.
0: Yes.
1: It's called Bun now, but they had his homegoing service at S.W. Qualls for the Memphis people. But on his way coming through Fulton County, Kentucky, he got in a real horrible car accident and died on the day of Jimmy Lunsford's funeral, July 21st, 1947.
0: Wow.
1: So he was on his way back to perform, you know, sing at the funeral.
0: Yeah.
1: But the family thought that he made it to the funeral. I just discovered that because I know I heard from Pastor Whalum and, you know, Brother Kirk. They said he made it to the funeral. He actually died on his way to the funeral.
0: To the funeral.
1: Wow. He died in Fulton County. You know, Jimmy Lunsford was born in Fulton, Mississippi.
0: So
1: I just think it's interesting how this stuff works.
0: Isn't that something?
1: Yeah.
0: Wow. Now, that's some history. And as you said, Jimmy was had his own band, like I said, his own money. And you said he had his own plane.
1: His own plane. He used to fly himself to gigs. Sometimes he crashed his plane, I think, a couple of times.
0: He was flying himself?
1: Yeah, he would fly himself sometimes to gigs. He was just a different type of person. Like, you know, he just had walking around money to buy planes during the Great Depression.
0: Wow.
1: Think about that, because that plane, today's money would cost over $500,000.
0: I know.
1: His first plane.
0: Wow.
1: So he was something else, man.
0: And for you listeners, Jimmy Lunsford, he is buried in
1: Elmwood. Yes, ma'am.
0: Wow. Hold on, y'all. I know I got the music man in here, the historical music man, I like to call him, Mr. Ron. Ron is in. If you have a question or two, or you have something to say, we are starting off. It's Monday, June 1st, 2026. It is Black Music Month. Yes, it is. And we're going to celebrate it right here on the heart and soul of Memphis, WDIA.
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0: Good morning and welcome back to WDIA. It is June 1st, 2026. It is Black Music Month, the whole month of June. My guest is Mr. Ron Hurd. Before we go, Ron, to our phone lines, let me say, I meant to say this. We want to say, Ron, our condolences to the family of Ronald LaPred. Y'all probably saying, now, who is Ronald LaPred?
1: That's right.
0: Ronald LaPred was the co-founder and the bassist for the Commodores, y'all. Mm-hmm. He was 75 years young and lost him on Saturday. Yeah, Ronald LaPred. Oh, my goodness. I think about that. The Commodores. Mm-hmm. And I think, Ron, the first time I met the Commodores, I was in Jackson, Mississippi.
1: Oh, really?
0: I was going to a news conference. They were having a press conference, and I was there. But, yeah, our condolences to the co-founder and former bassist, Ronald LaPred, of the Commodores. Mm-hmm. Yeah. But we still have that music to live on, Ron.
1: That's right.
0: Ron, we're going to our phone line. Some folks want to talk to you. Thank you all for waiting. Hi, Nancy.
2: Hi, how you all doing? This is a question. It's not really related to music, but I wanted to ask the young gentleman something that's there with you. I want to know, is that him that interviewed Khalil Camacho Ali?
1: No, that's not me. I know who you're talking about. I think that's The Art of Dialogue. He's out of Texas. He's very popular right now. He's getting a lot of buzz. He interviewed her.
2: Okay, he sounds just like you.
1: Oh, really? Okay.
0: All right. Thank you, Nancy. WDIA. Hi, David.
3: Good morning, my most beautiful. I better check that clock.
0: Yeah.
3: Good morning, my most beautiful African violin.
0: Good morning, my David. How are you?
3: Rod, she always be messing me up and getting me, man.
1: Oh, really?
3: Me out there and on the radio because I can't tell time. But anyway, how you doing, my brother?
1: I mean, I'm great, man. It's like it's time of transition. I know my Uncle Mike just passed as well, too. And I'm glad he's front on tomorrow. But then his little sister passed. My aunt Dorothy passed less than 90 days ago, which was totally unexpected. So we're not even halfway through the year yet, and I'm still, you know, what's next?
0: Yeah.
1: That's type of feeling right now.
3: Yeah. Man, you have my deep, heartfelt condolences for your loss, my brother.
1: Thank you.
3: I'm sure that the ancestors are welcoming them with open arms to help them with their new journey.
1: Thank you.
3: I first of all, I'm mad at both of y'all because both of y'all stole my thunder this morning.
0: What?
3: First, Ron mentioned Sonny Rollins in the last picture of the supreme musical artist on the greatest day in Harlem.
1: Mm-hmm.
3: Sonny Rollins passed away.
0: Yeah.
3: And of course, you know, if you're a jazz fan, you got to have you some Sonny Rollins,
1: man.
0: Right.
3: You know, there just ain't no way around that, man. So I've been listening to my favorite album as well of Sonny Rollins. And, of course, you stole my thunder of Ron LaPree. But, Belle, I was reading years ago, and I don't know how to, because you sitting with the historian. I'm just reading stuff off the net. And you know how you can't really trust the net.
0: Right.
3: But according to what I read, which I think was a pretty reliable source, the song Zoom was created partly for Ron LaPree, LaPree's girlfriend or wife, who had a serious illness and was passing away.
0: Mm.
3: And when you listen to the lyrics, oh, wow, you can kind of see some of that. So I don't know how true that is, Ron. Maybe one day you can have time to look that up to see whether that is the case. But that song may be my favorite song by them. I like the long version.
0: Yeah.
3: It's amazing.
0: Mm-hmm. Yes, it is. It is.
3: It is amazing. And lastly, a couple of things. I'm going to be quick. Prayers for Peebo Bryson, who has had a stroke.
0: Mm-hmm. Oh, no.
3: And,
0: Thank you for
3: Lord
0: Peebo.
3: No. Thank you for letting us know how the funeral went, which was beautiful to share with the community here, those of us who did not know. But what I loved about Peebo, and Peebo's one of my favorite artists, Ron, because what people don't understand is when you look at the notes, Peebo was a great writer too.
1: Mm.
3: You know, mm-hmm. he wrote Reaching for the Sky. He wrote Feel the Fire, you know, and I love his voice and all of that. But boy, to be able to write too is just something special to me. So
0: And you know what, mm-hmm. David, who helped put Peebo on the map was a guy right mm-hmm. here from Memphis, Gene Bowlegs Miller.
1: There you go.
3: Get out. I didn't know that.
0: Yes, Bowlegs, because Bowlegs was a promotion man, and he mm-hmm. went around promoting Peebo and telling everybody and taking people around. Gene Bowlegs Miller right here from Memphis.
3: Mm. Oh, wow.
0: Yep.
3: Well, you know, Bev, whenever I'm feeling a little bit down, there are a couple of songs that I play always that kind of lift me back up. One of them is Reaching for the Sky.
0: Mm-hmm.
3: And the other one is by Earth, Wind, and Fire. On Your Face.
0: Mm-hmm.
3: And Ron, we just have great writers. I was just listening to Man in the Mirror, and that sister wrote something, didn't she? Mm-hmm. What was that sister's name? God, wrote the Man in the Mirror, the song.
0: I'm trying to think. I see her face.
1: She also did that Don't Look Any Further, right?
0: Yeah, right, with Dennis Edwards. Oh, yeah. Gosh.
1: Moving job.
0: I know, I see her face. Oh, my Lord.
1: And I see, or something like that.
0: Yeah, I see her face, and I can't. Oh, my goodness, yeah.
3: We got brilliant people, Ron and Bev, that's you know, that's responsible for the music. You know, the only original art form mm-hmm. was by black people in this country that's around the world that I enjoy immensely. And mm-hmm. lastly...
0: Syeda Garrett. And I'm pronouncing. I hope I'm pronouncing. Syeda Garrett. That was her.
3: That's it. And lastly, Langston Hughes is one of my favorite writers. And when you mentioned County Colour, I said, "Wasn't County Colour after Lang?" No, it was Alan Locke. I looked it up. It was Alan Locke who was trying to get with Langston Hughes. And, but County, I love County Cullen's work as well, but my favorite would be, the brother who wrote a poem about America. Now I can't think of
1: Clyde McKay, not Clyde McKay, right?
3: That's it.
1: You Must Die or something like that.
3: Yeah, that's right. Thank mm-hmm. you, brother. Thank you, brother. I didn't agree with a lot of his politics as much as Brother Langston, but we just, the brilliance of black people in a, you know, it's just astounding, mm-hmm. you know, how much we have given to this country and to the world America with all the pain that we have gone through. One of the things that I will absolutely close is this, Brother Ron, you can comment on this after I hang up.
1: Mm-hmm.
3: We had music that uplifted our community. Do we have that music now? And I'm not looking down at hip hop or rap or anything like that. I mean, you know, every young generation has their own.
1: Mm-hmm.
3: But do you think that the music uplifts like what we had back in the day from Stax, Motown, and Philly International? And I hang up and listen to you after, brother. And thank you again for coming on.
0: All right. Thank you, David.
1: I would say Ronald LaPree did write Zoom for his wife that was dying for cancer.
0: Okay.
1: So she helped, you know, uh-huh. was very much an influence in his life. We also lost Foster Silva.
0: Oh, yeah.
1: Misdemeanor song. Yeah, I didn't know that. That Misdemeanor song probably one of the most simple songs in rap hip hop history.
0: Yes.
1: Yeah, that's powerful. We lost him. He also had a successful career as a producer and stuff.
0: Yes, he did.
1: And worked with Ronald, from my understanding, doing some successful things after that.
0: Mm-hmm.
1: But what he said about the music is interesting, because I talked to your assistant about mm-hmm. the quality of music, because, you know, Jay-Z came out on the Roots Picnic and did his thing, but my thing is, it's like a generational divide, because, you know, you can actually understand rappers that when I grew up, them guys took their craft seriously. Like a person like Jay-Z, they would study the dictionary front and backwards, because Jay-Z did not finish high school, but he could read at the 12th grade level by the time he was in 6th grade.
0: Mm.
1: You think about Eminem, think about Nas, who dropped out of high school, but he had knowledge of self.
0: Mm-hmm.
1: He was a life learner. I think it's important for anybody to be a life learner. And the music has been dumbed down on purpose. Because you think about, even back in the day, you take somebody like Curtis Mayfield,
0: mm-hmm.
1: he wrote anthems. He wrote civil rights movement anthems, hustler anthems, people anthems. It was well balanced.
0: Mm-hmm.
1: And now it's this extreme one way. Because like you think about, I remember growing up, I'm an 80s baby, whatever like that. I can remember on the radio, you had... Yeah, you can have Kid and Play, MC Hammer,
0: mm-hmm,
1: MC Light,
0: mm-hmm.
1: everybody. But then when, you know, It's like BC, before Chronic. Mm-hmm. And then, you know, after Chronic, you know, you got all this stuff, gangster rap pointed one way. It's like, it's nothing wrong with stuff. It's just like, you got to have a balance.
0: Yeah.
1: It's got to be some type of moderation, but it was a plan. It's like, it was conspiratorial. Because you think about the movie Colors that came out mm-hmm. back in the day, nobody know what a Blood or Crip was in Memphis. We didn't know nothing about no Bloods and Crips and stuff like that. Right. It wasn't until that movie came out, Colors. I remember when it came out mm-hmm. and they were talking about Blood and Crips and stuff, and Ice-T had the song Colors, Colors, Colors. Mm-hmm. Don't test me, fool. You might think I'm rude or something. You know, like, you know, I didn't know nothing about that stuff. That was a California thing.
0: Yeah.
1: But the thing about it, Hollywood backed that. You know what I'm saying? The music industry backed it. They pushed it like crack rock mm-hmm. on the people. And it's funny, all this stuff came out around the same time with the crack epidemic. No, all this mm-hmm. stuff was coming out, but they took the love out the music. And it's like, you think about a lot of successful rap songs that I love, they would normally sample soul, funk, R&B music from back in the day. Mm-hmm. That sound made it successful because it was love in that sound. You know, you had a connection with the church. Mm-hmm. And a lot of these kids ain't going to church like that no more. No. Even Snoop Dogg was in the choir growing up. Mm-hmm. You know, that's why he could do what he could do mm-hmm. in an old school aesthetic. But that's not taught. But my thing is this. We are really, you know, they don't teach cursive in schools no more.
0: No, they don't.
1: They got new math. I don't trust people with old math, let alone this new math stuff. I hate to get my right, money. Brother. You don't get your correct change back. But my thing is, people are illiterate. They ahistorical.
0: Uh-huh.
1: They lack any curiosity. Because like I said, Memphis is a great brand.
0: Yeah.
1: But talk to the people on the street about a Ford Nelson. You know, a Ford. You mean you brought a Ford?
0: Right.
1: You mean a Ford car? No, a Ford Nelson. You know what I'm saying? Like, this guy was an institution. Or is an institution.
0: Yeah.
1: WDIA is an institution. Mm-hmm. And like, you know, Memphis was a place, or it's not a place where people just come to die. People mm-hmm. come to live.
0: Exactly.
1: Bill Street was a place where people came to live. You know, Stacks, you know, church. You know, this is a place where people came to live
0: right.
1: and celebrate life. Now we up here celebrating death. The tune changed. The song changed. Mm-hmm. That's the problem.
0: Mm. Back to our phone lines to talk with you. Thank you for waiting, callers. Hi, caller. Hi, caller. I hear somebody. Hello?
1: They might be on.
0: They might be. Hey, listen. Yeah. WDIA. Hi, caller.
4: Church. Good afternoon. How are both of you today?
0: We're doing well, Carl. Yeah, how are you?
4: I am fine. Oh, I got a quick question. And in regarding the music, mm-hmm. but they were talking about some singers a few minutes ago.
0: Mm-hmm.
4: I like to talk about two female singers who I think sometimes people do not appreciate what they have done, and I'm going to get y'all comments on them. Here are the two singers.
0: Okay.
4: Melba Moore and the late, great Roberto Flack. I have a listen. Thank you.
0: Oh, okay. Great singers. Melba Moore. And you know, Carl, Melba, I think, Ron, her legacy is when she started Broadway.
1: Mm.
0: She was on Broadway. Carl, she did a lot of Broadway. She started off with being Broadway. Fabulous singing. And, oh, Roberta Flack.
1: Mm-hmm.
0: Huh. Oh, Carl, come on now. And that's my sorority sister.
1: That's right.
0: My sorority sister. And I think Roberta graduated from Howard.
1: Mm-hmm.
0: She did. But, no. Roberta had, Ron, she was, I don't know, I won't say, I guess she was kind of R&B kind of jazz, because she had that kind of jazz feel.
1: Yeah.
0: Roberta Flack.
1: Mm-hmm.
0: Yeah.
1: I mean, like, Melba Moore, I mean, Cat Williams paid for her Hollywood star, about $75,000.
0: What?
1: Yeah, Cat Williams paid for it, because a lot of times people come on the scene, they don't fit the stereotype or the prototype.
0: Yeah.
1: And people want to neglect it. They want to malign people and marginalize and make invisible. But when God put God-given talent in you.
0: That's right.
1: No human-made container can contain it.
0: Yeah.
1: So Melba Moore, salute to her for being who she was and showing as authentically Black American native self. Also with Roberta Flack, it's interesting because she gave a great songwriter.
0: Mm-hmm. Yes,
1: killing
0: she
1: them
0: was.
1: Softly.
0: Yes.
1: But also she gave us, she nurtured and gave us Donny Hathaway
0: mm-hmm.
1: and Luther Vandross.
0: Mm-hmm.
1: She the one that encouraged Luther. Yes. She forced Luther out the nest.
0: That's right.
1: And thank God that she did. You know, she forced him out, you know.
0: Because Luther did a lot of background singing.
1: Yeah, Sesame Street. I didn't know this stuff.
0: Yeah, he did. Yeah.
1: Voice, I mean, work on commercial jingles.
0: Yes, yeah. He did a lot of that.
1: Crazy, man.
0: Yeah, yeah.
1: One of the greatest voices of all time.
0: That's right.
1: Could have been like unknown. You know, could have been lost, but Roberta Flack saw the God in him.
0: Yeah.
1: It's like when Donny Hathaway. So, I mean, Roberta has that had that gift.
0: Uh-huh.
1: And it keeps on giving. It's like, you know, you want to live forever, do things for other people.
0: Mm-hmm.
1: That's how you live forever.
0: All right. WDIA. Hi, caller.
5: Hey, Bev, could you put me on after the next caller, please?
0: Okay, just hold on. Okay, I'm going to put you on hold, and that's a good time, Ron, so okay. I can take this break.
1: All right.
0: So, hold on. I just want to know. Hold on, callers. We are talking with Mr. Ron Hurd. We are talking black music because June is Black Music Month. We're getting ready to go to the other side of the Bev Johnson Show. Right here on the heart and soul of Memphis. WDIA.

0: Whether you're in Arkansas, Tennessee, or Mississippi, on Facebook, Twitter, or Instagram, thank you for listening to The Bev Johnson Show on WDIA Memphis.
1: Or 1070 WDIA, I'm R&B historian Tyrone Dubois with a moment in music history. 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That's an R&B single that reached number 2 on the pop charts. Crossing over to the pop charts represents massive appeal of a single to all audiences, including pop and adult contemporary. 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I'm America's premier R&B historian, Tyrone Dubois, for the heart and soul of Memphis, 1070 WD.
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0: like it. Let's go.
1: We are rocking and rolling on this Monday, June 1st, 2026. It is Black Music Month, and we're kicking it off this day with my brother Ronald Hurd is in the house. I like to say he's a music historian. Brother Ron, we're going back to our phone lines, and I guess I Just Want to Know is still there. I Just Want to Know. How you doing, brother?
2: I'm doing wonderful, Bev, and how you doing?
1: I'm doing fabulous today.
2: Well, I heard that. And how's your guest going? Mr. Ron, how you doing today, sir?
3: I'm maintaining, man. I'm blessed to be here.
2: Yes, sir.
3: Be able to give.
2: Yeah. Well, Bev, you know, I'm calling with my question today.
1: Okay.
2: Because I am the world's only MIT trained question asker in the world.
1: You are so wrong for that. I just want to know. Okay, what do you want to know from Ron?
2: Right. All right, Mr. Ron,
3: mm-hmm.
2: I'm going to make a statement, then I'm going to ask you a question shortly after.
3: Okay.
2: So, Ron, at an early age, I understood how music influenced and moved people.
3: Mm-hmm.
2: You know, on Sunday morning, we didn't go to church, but I could tell you it was a Sunday morning because Clark was to have my mother in there, you know, clapping and singing while she was cooking. So, even me, as a teenager, when NWA came out, you know, I couldn't help myself but to dress like them. I got the Jerry Curl, dressed in black and all that stuff, but I just wasn't doing what they were saying on their record. I just, I was in it for the image, I guess.
1: Mm-hmm.
2: So my question to you, Ron, is how much of an influence is this music having on the young people of today? Because right now, in the city of Memphis, the Shelby County, we have one of the highest HIV rates. And almost every song on those other stations, every song is just sexually explicit. I mean, if you have listened to some of them, some people know what I'm talking about. I mean, they're coming out and saying what they want on the radio, and it's not being cut, but I believe I'm asking, have you heard some of the music that they're playing on the radio? And if so, have you do you believe that the HIV rate going up in Memphis has something to do with it? Because a lot of songs have sexual disposition in it. I mean, and now here in the city, we have one of the highest HIV rates. That was my question.
1: All right. Thank you. I just want to know.
2: All right. Well,
1: all right.
2: Mr. Ron, have a good one, sir.
1: Okay.
3: Likewise. Thank you.
1: What do you think, Ron?
3: Well, it's interesting because he talked about the city, and I was thinking about if y'all could go on YouTube, look up this documentary that was made by Koopsta Nika from 3-6 Mafia.
1: Okay.
3: And he talks about how they was utilizing their music to bring people to worship Satan, to the dark side. He actually admitted it.
1: Oh, wow.
3: You know, that we were trying to get people turned on to the dark side.
1: Mm.
3: And this is a Memphis rapper, very influential. Yeah. I listen to some 3-6 stuff, but also 3-6 Mafia included Juicy J, his brother, who's a 3-6 Mafia adjacent, Project Pat.
1: Mm-hmm.
3: They are sons of a preacher. They come out the church.
1: Mm.
3: You know what I'm saying? So my thing is it's fascinating because I know NBA

0: A young boy, he talked about this. He's one of the very popular young rappers out. He's very popular. He said that my music is used to incite violence in young people.
1: Wow.
0: He actually said that my music is being used to incite violence in young people.
1: Mm-hmm.
0: And my thing is this. It's like, you know, music get a lot of blame, but it's the culture. Mm-hmm. It's like Dr. King said, the greatest purveyor of violence on the planet is my own government.
1: Mm-hmm.
0: It's not just Hollywood. It's not just the music industry. This whole system is set up to undercut people.
1: Mm-hmm.
0: I think, and I know the greatest crime in Memphis, people might not look at this as a crime, but the greatest crime is undereducating a gifted population.
1: Yes.
0: You're cutting them off at the knees. You can't plant, can't be rooted in anything. You keep them distracted. You keep them drugged out, not just on street drugs, mm-hmm. but what they put in our food, so-called food product, what they put in the air, what they put in the water. No, I used to be able to read 300-page books in like a day and a half. I could barely read 3 pages in 3 hours. You know what I'm saying? What is that about? TikTok brain.
1: Yeah.
0: Keep us distracted. Keep them fulfilled with bread and circuses. How about the Cowboys? Who gonna win the finals? Who cares, man? Gas is this, bread is this, egg is that. Can you afford to live? You know what I'm saying? Like, they make you feel bad because, like, I would say this, words create worlds.
1: Mm-hmm.
0: You can manifest a reality. Think about, you know, we talk about rap. You think about Notorious B.I.G. You remember the name of his first album?
1: No, I don't.
0: It was called Ready to Die. What was the name of his second album?
1: I don't know.
0: Life After Death.
1: Wow.
0: When did it come out? After he was dead. You know, Tupac Tamasi, Death Around the Corner, I ain't gonna make it to a certain age.
1: Uh-huh.
0: You speak this stuff, you manifest this stuff because you put it out there into the material world.
1: Yes.
0: You got 4 million people buying your album, your CD, or streaming your stuff. You creating a reality. Because, like, you think about Memphis,
1: mm-hmm.
0: how could this be the projects for generations that you knock it down? Now they're high-priced condominiums. You know what? Did the ghetto ever exist? How did the suburbs become the ghetto?
1: Right.
0: You know what I'm saying? Like, because you didn't change people's mind. Your mind is really your master is for a lot of people. If your mind is out of control, if you can't control your mind, if you don't discipline yourself, you can never have what you should have.
1: Mm-hmm.
0: You look at our greatest musicians, like Sonny Rollins was disciplined.
1: Okay,
0: you know, right. Sonny Rollins was playing the saxophone since he was 7 years old. Sonny Rollins used to play on the Williamsburg Bridge in New York for hours and hours and hours and hours.
1: Mm-hmm.
0: Charlie Parker played the saxophone for 11 to 15 hours a day for 4 years.
1: Wow.
0: If you do anything for 11 to 15 hours a day for 4 years, guess what's going to happen?
1: Mm.
0: You're going to be really, really great at it or really, really bad at it, but something's going to be, it's going to be impactful.
1: That's good.
0: So if you don't have the discipline, it's like I'm a big Sun Ra fan.
1: Mm-hmm.
0: You know, Sun Ra was a jazz mystic. Sun Ra was doing, he's really the godfather of funk. Like everybody, Parliament, Earth, Wind & Fire,
1: uh-huh.
0: Prince, name everybody, Boosie, Andre 3000, they all borrowed from the school of Sun Ra. Sun Ra was doing stuff back in the 40s that people started doing in the 70s.
1: Mm.
0: He was already doing, he was playing on synthesizer prototypes in Birmingham, Alabama back in the day. He thought, he said he was from Saturn. Mm. He might have been from Saturn. He was a different brother, but he was wearing all the presentation stuff back in the day, but he talked about discipline.
1: Mm-hmm.
0: He would take dudes off the street that was on drugs, that was whacked out, that was alienated from their family, and make them into master musicians. He found Pharoah Sanders when he was at his lowest point in life, gave him not only another chance, but gave him his name. He gave him Pharoah Sanders.
1: Mm.
0: He anointed him that. It's kind of like, you know, Elijah Muhammad. You Muhammad Ali. And I'm going to give you this name. My thing is, like, we don't overstand or understand who we really are.
1: Mm-hmm.
0: The people who control this town, Memphis is, De'Ami Bailey said it best, my friend, the late, great Judge De'Ami Bailey.
2: Mm-hmm. Memphis is black managed, but white owned.
1: Mm-hmm.
2: It's white owned and black managed.
0: So like, that's why you got this thing in Memphis. We in a malaise because Memphis is a plantation town. And they make you smart enough to throw boxes and to take orders, but they don't understand. You know, they call Nashville the Athens of the South. You know why, right?
1: Mm-hmm.
0: They got all them educational institutions, research institutions.
1: Yes, yes.
0: Where you got an educated population, you got more economic opportunities. You know, you got more chances to help upward mobility. But if you keep a bunch of gifted people,
1: mm-hmm.
0: this dysfunctional, you get the stuff that we get. Because Memphis is extraordinary. If you think about Well, people out talking about Memphis, they killed Dr. King. Well, Memphis was Dr. King's favorite singers from.
1: Mm-hmm.
0: J. Robert Bradley from South Memphis, discovered by Lucy Campbell,
1: mm-hmm.
0: the mother of gospel music who taught at Booker T. Washington High School. Nat D. Williams, one of the first black radio DJs, taught at Booker T. Washington High School. Maurice White, the architect of Earth, Wind & Fire, went to Booker T. Washington High
1: David
0: School.
1: David Porter.
0: So I'm saying that's one high school. Well, yeah. Miles Davis talking about, I'm getting all these guys from Memphis. They coming out of one high school,
1: mm-hmm.
0: not realizing that his music hero started that tradition named Jimmy Lunsford.
1: Yes.
0: So Jimmy Lunsford inspired not only Miles Davis, but Quincy Jones. That was their music hero.
1: Mm-hmm.
0: Kept that started this stuff in North Memphis. So what is Memphis really about? Is this the land of the dead or the land of the resurrection? So like once the people get those mental shackles out there, what they say, free your mind and everything else will follow, right?
1: Right.
0: Once you get your mind free and you start getting some discipline, you start getting some focus, who can stop you but you?
1: That's right.
0: You know what I'm saying? So that's why they utilize these rappers. They fill them with all types of poison and stuff, and they spit that poison out to the youth in their prime.
1: Mm-hmm.
0: But when they get dusted and disgusted and washed up and thrown to the side, that's when they want to speak their truth. That's when they want to, like, you know, with the exception of NBA Youngboy.
1: Yeah.
0: Because he could actually change some mind, but guess what they do? Look what they did to Jimi Hendrix.
1: Mm-hmm.
0: Look what they did to Sam Cooke,
1: mm-hmm.
0: Otis Redding, Prince, Michael Jackson. Michael Jackson's getting a makeover right now in real time.
1: Right.
0: Oh, this is who he really was.
1: Yeah.
0: This is who they told you he was. This is who he really was. And that's why you can't kill somebody that's, you know, got God DNA. Mm-hmm. We got God DNA. That means we're going to live forever if we choose. But if we want to die, we could die too.
1: Mm. Go back to our phone lines to talk. Brother Ron Hurd is here. Mm-hmm. Hi, William.
3: To them because they were
1: Hi, William.
3: All the other military.
1: William. You're on the air.
3: I really.
1: Okay.
3: This is really all we can see you and our.
1: William is talking. I'll go to our next caller. WDIA. Hi, caller.
4: Dave Johnson.
1: Hey, Woodson. How are you?
4: How you doing? All right. And your guest, what's the name there?
1: Ron Hurd.
4: Mr. Hurd. Yeah, I like all that history you're giving.
2: Thank you so much. I appreciate it.
4: And like you point out, the bands in the past, the singers, the bands, the singers, they had to compete. They had to pay their dues performing all the time. That's why they got so good. But I think it started in the 90s where, what's it called, auto-tune and drum set. Singers didn't have to pay their dues. They just went in the studio and made something. But what blew me away, a guy at work, you know, we sit around at work talking about stuff. Mm-hmm. A guy at work, we had he asked the question, who had the first platinum single. What artist? Is a black artist.
0: I know.
4: You probably know.
0: I know.
4: But Bib, he blew my head, Michael Jackson or somebody like that, right? He was in 1976.
1: I'm not going to say no Michael
4: Jackson. And when he told me, I was blown away. I said, right. You can't be right. But you go ahead and tell him, sir. Who was it?
0: Johnny Taylor, of course, who just had a birthday, made the film. A Taurus brother.
1: And somebody was saying, what?
0: Yeah, man, that's crazy, ain't it? Think about all the singers that came before.
1: Before Johnny Taylor.
0: Before the great Johnny Taylor, that's right.
4: I said, Michael Jackson, I said, everybody, he said, no, Johnny Taylor. I had to look it up. I couldn't believe it.
0: But Johnny Taylor's a great artist. We all could agree to that. He was an amazing artist. Is an amazing artist.
1: He was the first one that had a platinum album.
4: The platinum of any genre.
0: That's right.
1: Wow.
4: I couldn't believe it.
1: Wow.
0: That's after Elvis, Frank Sinatra, Bing Crosby, David Weber. Yes.
1: See, that's black history, that's music right. history.
4: And see, he transitioned from blues to that pop with Disco Lady.
1: That's yes. Well, he started with gospel.
0: They all came out the church.
1: They all came out the church. Yeah.
0: That's right.
4: But to this rap, hip-hop, or call it hip-hop. I used to listen to rap in the 80s, whatever, and first of all, you could understand what they were saying.
0: Mm-hmm.
1: Woodson, I did too. And before that, probably before you, I started back, Woodson and Ron, with Sugar Hill Gang.
0: That's right.
4: Uh-huh.
1: And you're right. You could understand what they were saying. They were pronouncing their words, enunciation. You could understand what they were saying. Yeah.
4: And I know there are different categories. Like, you know, you had your lover rap, with your Big Daddy Kane, your high school rap.
1: Yeah.
4: You had your educational rap, KRS-One.
1: Yes.
4: Party rap. And I didn't hear hardly. I go back and listen to some of those songs. No cuss words. No talking about killing or selling drugs. None of that stuff. I think in the 90s, something happened. You start getting the ghetto boys. And I read somewhere, you might know, sir, that they said the NWA were selling like 100,000 tapes, no record contract. Mm. And the record companies got a knowledge of that, you know, and they started putting that kind of stuff out. But that all these other folk, you know, didn't even, like Ice-T said, he wasn't a rapper, he was a pimp. But they gave him a rapping contract. But also that pushed aside all the other clean rappers, as it were. Even Hammer tried to get into that little gangster stuff for a minute. But I never liked the gangster rap. And today, from the sipping on the syrup rap and the screwing, I don't even listen to it no more because it all sounds the same mm-hmm. to me.
1: Yeah.
4: Maybe I'm just old.
1: No, you're not old.
4: But the old.
1: Hey, I say some of these singers, they all sound the same to me.
4: Whereas in the old days, folk struggled to not sound alike. You know, mm-hmm. Earth, Wind, and Fire mm-hmm. didn't want to sound like the Isley Brothers. Even the white music, the Eagles didn't want to sound like Steely Dan. They strove to sound differently. Now everybody strives to sound the same.
1: Yeah.
4: But anyway, I'm going to go and look up some old history because I was blown away
1: brother.
4: By Johnny Taylor.
1: All right. That's right. Yeah, it's Black History. And Woodson, I was going to say before that, Sugar mm-hmm. Hill, I was listening to Gil Scott-Heron.
0: That's right.
1: Come on now. I remember that.
0: You know what, Sugar Hill, speaking of that, we got to give props to Sylvia Robinson.
1: Yes.
0: Mickey and Sylvia. Yeah. And Love is Strange and Pillow and, Talk and all
1: yeah,
0: that.
1: Yeah, and she discovered the moment.
0: Right.
1: Who later left and Brown Goodman, mm-hmm. you know, Harry Ray Goodman and Brown.
0: That's right. I mean, but she was a hip-hop pioneer. She was a visionary. She saw it when the white folks didn't know what to do with it. It's like, it's always like that. Because if you go back to Chicago with policy, with numbers.
1: Mm-hmm.
0: You know, white folks say, oh, just a bunch of Negro pennies.
1: Mm-hmm.
0: But it adds up to millions of dollars. And once they figure out what we was doing, it's always a takeover. It's just like with the music. You had the message, you know, broken glass everywhere.
1: Uh-huh.
0: Like when rap really was like the black CNN, let you know what's going on
1: That's
0: in the
1: right.
0: hood. But now they the main ones conspiring against the people mm-hmm. in the hood. And I think that my thing is about balance. It's really about balance. I think that Tupac and Biggie should be able to live to the same ripe old age as a Robert De Niro and Al Pacino.
1: Exactly.
0: What's the difference, man? But the thing about it is, we buy into that fantasy, into uh-huh. that.
1: Yeah.
0: It's not and real, right. but we make it real.
1: You're right.
0: Yeah.
1: WDIA. Hi, caller.
5: Hello, Bill.
1: Hey, Chaplain Cummins. How are you today, How you doing, Chaplain Cummins?
5: Hello.
1: Hi, I'm here, Chaplain Cummins. Can you hear me?
5: Oh, I hear you now. Yes, ma'am. I was just thinking when WDIA came on, I was 10 years of age.
1: Mm.
5: And we went through the streets, you know, talking about we got a color radio station.
1: Right. Yeah, back That's then good. It was colored. That's it was right. colored, Chaplain Cummins.
5: But Sister Beverly, those of us who came out of books, you Weiss, Merrill, Hamilton, and Douglas, graduated in 54 and 55 and probably up to 56, I joined the Navy.
0: Mm.
5: We went in the military. We was, did retested. We went in skills, engineering, electronics, and things like that.
1: Mm-hmm.
5: And when I retired 20 years later, I came back home after college in 78, I could not believe the demise of the education level of my people.
0: Mm-hmm.
5: I couldn't believe it.
1: Mm-hmm.
5: And I still can. It just makes me, I just go, went crazy. Most of my people came back, Sister Beverly Brown, we opened up businesses, took over family business, things like that. And now it just seems like it's, and they keep blaming each other.
0: Mm-hmm.
5: This is my brother, my sister. We need your neighbor's child know who you are.
1: Mm-hmm.
5: Talk to them if they can't do it. You have to make a big old, I'm just frustrated. But mm-hmm. I enjoyed y'all today. I'm just, you know.
1: I know.
5: And Sister Bell, let me say it very quickly. When I was in, the fifth grade, mm-hmm. this white lady came as a proctor. We didn't know what a proctor was. She explained it to us.
1: Right.
5: I was teaching Miss Silver, explained it to us, and they testing us. And we, you know, we were right.
1: Mm-hmm.
5: They were testing us because we were scoring so high
0: mm-hmm.
5: that they retested. We had to be cheating. And what they did, they created the study period from Atlanta to our homes, which is about a mile. So we had a study period from home every day to the school.
1: Mm-hmm.
5: And so all they did was make us get better. That's all they did when they put that little pressure on us as young people, as children. But we understood what they were trying to do. They were trying to make us quit or talk crazy or whatever. But it isn't just wonderful how God can just take his use and make them be something.
1: Right.
5: I was engineering the Navy. I had a 40-man crew. I'm in power and in charge of the power. I never had all three black men in it. But I did my best to train them brothers as best I could. When they got out, they could get them a good job.
1: That's right.
5: You know, so that's what I did, you know. So that's the thankful y'all doing today. Y'all just woke me up.
1: Okay.
5: And one very quick thing.
1: Yes, sir.
5: I don't know how in the world they got it so quickly, but every music that came out real good in America, it was in our main place was the Philippines, the Longapo City. It was there. Mm. And so that was like a soul city in the Philippines. So.
1: Mm. All right, Chaplain Cummins. Thank you, Chaplain Cummins. Bye-bye. Yes. WDIA. Hi, caller.
6: Hello, man.
1: Hey.
6: Orlando.
1: Hey, Orlando. How are you?
6: Doing fine.
1: It was nice meeting you on Saturday.
6: Yes, ma'am. On Ford's going away. It was a wonderful, y'all put him away wonderfully. You really did a great job.
1: Well, thank you.
6: Yes, ma'am. I have a couple of things I want to talk to Mr. Hurd. Is this proper name?
1: That's
6: Mr. Hurd?
1: That's it.
0: Yes, sir.
6: Yeah, okay. He's a historian. I remember you being on once before.
1: Mm-hmm.
6: And one of the things that Mr. Chapman, he's a Navy vet, and I was a Navy vet. And one of the things we had to do when we was out at sea on ship was we sit around this. When you out to sea for 30 days, you ain't got television or nothing. You just out there, so you had music and things like that to listen to try to pass the time, you know.
1: Mm-hmm.
6: And that's all about Navy stuff. But one of the things that I feel today, and you all can talk about it, I raised three children, but I never had a lacking for rap music. I majored in music in high school.
1: Mm-hmm.
6: Do, re, mi, fo, so, la, ti, do. But when rap came out, it was a zickle, zickle, zickle, you know, on the turntable.
1: Mm-hmm.
6: That's scratching and all of this vulgarity and gangster. The people who pushed that have did more damage to me, far as I'm concerned, to the black community. To me, I put rap music in the same category as I put dope dealers. A dope dealer will sell drugs to a pregnant mama for money.
1: Mm-hmm.
6: And we have accepted a lot of filth that we want to call music in our communities. And then we wondering why our children today is acting a fool, shooting and killing grown people and shooting and killing. They can't. The jealous kids shooting the kids that gonna graduate from high school, and cause you dropped out or you fail. A friend of mine worked down there at juvenile court is saying there that there are people who talking about graduating from Memphis City School who can't read and write.
0: Mm-hmm.
6: Now, what kind of sister? I mean, what kind of future do you think these young people gonna have? I mean, but you can walk up to them and ask them about some gangster rap or something. They probably can all tell you about everything and all the filth that they have learned.
1: Right
6: off the bat. They can sing the whole song, but can't even read and write. Who's failing our children?
1: Mm.
6: I had three children. My daughter was a straight-A student when she came. I could have went to any college in the nation she wanted to.
1: Mm-hmm.
6: My two sons, both of them end up in the ministry. You see what I'm saying?
1: I hear
6: because
1: you.
6: Because daddy was there putting that belt on whenever they needed on that right hand.
1: That's right.
6: You know what I'm saying?
1: I got
6: so you,
1: Orlando.
6: Have to raise,
1: yeah.
6: And what's that old saying about it takes a village to raise children?
1: Mm-hmm.
6: Because if my mama, my mother, if I did something wrong and my mother had to ride the bus, she'd get off the bus and were walking home and all the people on the street knew
1: yeah,
6: her.
1: Right.
6: They'd have been told her three or four times by the time she get home
1: exactly.
6: What I just did.
1: Exactly.
6: And then it was time for that strap.
1: That's
6: said,
1: right.
6: Goodness,
1: that's,
6: they don't know the people.
1: That's right. All right, Orlando.
6: But Mr. Hale, what do you have to say about that history of, I guess, about this music? I mean, these people who into rap, as far as I'm concerned, they are very guilty of a lot of the crime and violence and things that are going on with our young black children today.
1: Mm.
6: I wouldn't put that kind of filth out there in the black community.
1: Right. Thank you, Orlando.
6: Thank you.
1: You're welcome.
6: Yes, bye-bye.
1: Thank you.
0: Well, it reminds me of, like, you know, the system is not set up for us to win. We can win. Like, life is about, you know, A winner is just a loser who tries one more time.
1: Mm-hmm.
0: And the thing about it is, you got to understand that we all really like Tupac talk about the roads that grew out of concrete.
1: Mm-hmm.
0: Because the reason why rap existed and was created because they cut all the money out of music education programs.
1: Mm-hmm.
0: Somebody who advocated for music education in the schools was Jimmy Lunsford. Mm-hmm. He did that as a volunteer.
1: Okay.
0: But by him doing that, he became the first person in the history of the world to teach jazz studies in a formal educational setting.
1: Wow.
0: But also, he was a social worker. He majored in sociology, which is interesting that the boys did not approve of him marrying his daughter because he's the father of American sociology. But the thing about it is, it's like a cause and response to everything. Because you think about, go back, you know, people always talk about the bad old days and Jim Crow, and yet you could drop out of high school and go work across the street from Manassas at Firestone for 40 years and support a family of four or five, whatever. And, you know, wife can stay at home, raise kids, take care of home. One job, you know, all these gig jobs and stuff like that. Be at dinner time with your family. Y'all all really know each other. Y'all eating together. Pay for your kids to go to school and still have money left over for retirement. That wasn't that bad of time, was it? I mean, Jim Crow and all that, you know, hey, you know, black folks had some money, had some spending power, had some stability. I know, I think about my both set of my grandparents, they were married with a whole bunch of kids.
1: Mm-hmm.
0: You know, both of them were married, whatever, happily, whatever, you know, it's all about perspective.
1: Yeah.
0: But black folks were some of the most married people 50, 60 years ago. Now we're talking about we glorify single parenthood, you know, people, things happen in life.
1: Yeah.
0: But we glorify, you know, go about my own only and lonely and stuff. But even you think about what Gavin Newsom did not too long ago, the governor of California, talking about, well, I got low test scores like you black people. Well, you know, the most educated, most accomplished, skilled people 20 years after the Civil War were former black slaves.
1: Mm-hmm.
0: We took education seriously. When I mean like an older person, an elder, now you can tell how educated they were by how they took great pain to write so perfectly with their handwriting.
1: Mm-hmm.
0: So I was friends with Emerson Abel Jr. This is an educated, crazy man. Very, I looked at him, man, this man was a calligrapher.
1: Uh-huh.
0: Wrote, you know, was like art. But you know, you got people now that can't even speak.
1: Right.
0: You know what I'm saying? But it's not all their fault, because going back to the man said, I have met a person who's a successful engineer at one of our institutions in the city. He's a product of the public school system. When he went to school, he was gifted in baseball, but he wanted to become an engineer. He had to take remedial math entering into college. So did he fail himself, or did the system fail him by design? But guess what? The teacher saw his heart, his desire to better himself. He became disciplined and ended up graduating, becoming an engineer, and is pretty good at it.
1: All right.
0: But how many people are we leaving behind that have these abilities, but we don't have the proper investment or support for them?
1: Right. WDIA. Hi, caller.
7: Hey there, Bev Johnson.
1: Hi, William. How are you?
7: I wasn't able to hear the musical guest is still on.
1: Ron Hurd, yes.
7: Ron Hurd, all right. And good afternoon to both of you.
8: Thank you, good afternoon.
7: So you mentioned, and we had already been talking about that era of music where you used the word conspiracy. I think that there has been some whistleblowers since then on the powers to be deciding that we want this music, these H's, kill, slide, slide, boom, boom. We're not accepting anything else. Where are we in that state of power now? Can we get good music, you know, Marvin Gaye type music out there now, or is it still the powers to be saying, we want you all to hear this?
1: You know what? Okay, William. Thank you, William. And I'll answer. Okay. And Ron can chime in on it. No, there are still some good artists out there, William, who are doing music like a Marvin Gaye, like a Peabo Bryson doing. Right. There are some new artists who like the R&B. They're doing that. Matter of fact, what was that guy just here? October London.
8: Oh, yeah. Yeah,
1: he reminds me of Marvin Gaye.
8: Mm-hmm.
1: What's this other brother name, Ron? Gregory Porter.
8: Oh, yeah, Gregory Porter. Yeah.
1: William, there are some young folks out there doing it. You may not just hear a lot of it, but you hear all the rap. But there's some young folks out there who are doing good music, that good R&B music that we like.
8: Mm-hmm.
1: Mm-hmm. Right, Ron?
0: Almost definitely. Like even Sun Ra. I mean, he made his music for black people, but when you go to Sun Ra shows, it's mostly white people.
1: Mm-hmm.
0: You know, because he said, I made this for black people, but I'm going to release it to the world because we don't want it.
1: Right.
0: And Sun Ra did everything, not just avant-garde jazz. He did R&B. He did, you know, like the doo-wop stuff. He did all that stuff.
1: Right, right. So we've always had good music.
0: Yeah.
1: Hold on, callers, please. Ron Hurd is here as we celebrate. We're kicking off Black Music Month. So hold on. We're going to get to you next on the Heart and Soul of Memphis, WDIA.
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0: 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Here's Bev Johnson.
1: And we're celebrating Black Music Month, starting off on this June 1st. Yeah, it's Black Music Month. Ron Hurd is here, our music historian. And before we go to our phone lines, hold on, y'all. Ron, is there any jazz singers that you really liked? I'm going to tell you my favorite. Okay. My favorite is, well, Sarah Vaughan, my old favorite. I love Sarah Vaughan, and she's not a jazz singer, but she had a little jazz in her. Phyllis Hyman.
2: Oh, yeah, definitely.
1: Oh, my goodness. Those are two of my favorite. And I don't know, you don't talk a lot about the women jazz singers.
2: I love some women jazz singers, right? Like, you named Sarah Vaughan. One of my favorites, of course, Billie Holiday.
1: Yeah, Billie Holiday.
2: Dinah Washington for her versatility.
1: Yeah.
2: I love her. You know, you like Carmen McRae. There's some young ones. You got some young guns that's doing
1: that
2: thing.
1: That's sister now, Samara Joe. Is that
2: Joy? Joy. Oh yeah, she's great.
1: Oh she's bad. That's a bad sister. That's a bad young sister.
2: She is bad.
1: Yeah, I like that. We're going to go to our phone lines. Thank y'all for waiting to talk with you. WDIA. Hi, caller.
3: Good afternoon, Ms. Bev Johnson. How you doing?
1: Good afternoon, Small Change.
3: And how did you get you to your guests up there? Y'all doing great today?
1: We're doing well. Yeah. Mr. Hurd, Ron Hurd.
2: Yes, bless.
3: Yes, Mr. Ron Hurd. Mr. Hurd, I'm a much older man than you. Not to put you down, but I'm going to come from my era.
2: Okay, all right. Yes, sir.
3: All right. When we going to hear some Sam Cooke?
2: here's some Sam Cooke?
3: Yeah, they'll stop playing Sam Cooke. When I come along, I born in the 40s, Mr. Hurd.
2: Okay.
1: Now, Small Change, wait a minute. We still play a little Sam Cooke on WDIA. You can hear Sam on a Saturday. We still play some Sam during the week, too.
3: Well, give me some Sam Cooke, Benny Johnson. Oh, no, it ain't Benny Johnson. What's the name? In the Night, When the Nights Are Cold, Benny. What is his name?
2: I know you're talking about Benny King.
3: Benny King.
1: Yeah, Benny King.
2: Yeah.
3: Benny King. One of them will hear some Gene Chandler.
2: Oh, yeah, the Duke of Earl, right?
1: Yeah,
2: we play some Duke of Earl.
3: You can't, Duke of Earl, you can't put these young guys in with them guys. I'm not to put them down. They were just my era.
1: Yeah.
3: Got a Novan in there, you saying, I couldn't sleep at all last night. I can't think of his name.
1: Tossing and turning.
3: I was tossing.
1: Yeah, I was tossing and turning.
3: Yeah.
1: I got
3: so it,
1: Small Change.
3: They want to get angry about because those of them in my era come up in my age.
1: Right.
3: We just didn't accept rap. And I never did, Beb. I tried. But that's what I couldn't really understand.
1: Mm-hmm.
3: I either didn't want to. I couldn't get used to talking about the women underneath. I said, come on, man. You got a mother, a father. You got a sister somewhere.
1: Yeah.
3: Somebody you do should respect. I mean, that was my point of view about rap.
1: Yeah.
3: And I never did tell them to love it.
1: Mm-hmm.
3: And another thing, these guys not singing, and they making millions of dollars off it. I think his name Snoop Dogg. I can't stand the guy. Never met him, nothing like that. But he hurt people's coming through life. That's just me. I can't get in love with people that hurt people coming up.
1: Yeah, I hear you.
3: I just can't. And the other thing, Beverly, Miss, oh God, lost my train of thought.
1: Okay.
3: I didn't make it Saturday because I had to work.
1: Yeah.
3: I got back a little late.
1: That's all right.
3: I didn't get out of there, but my heart was there.
1: Yeah, I know it was. Yeah.
3: We ain't got nobody to replace the young people up there now. What's his name? B.B. King, he gone.
1: Yeah.
3: And people, we just had all kind of journalists coming up to Temptation, and they gone.
1: Otis still hanging on in there. He's still hanging with them. The founder of the Temptation.
3: What I'm saying,
1: the music. Well, no, but see, that's one thing about WDIA. We still play that music.
3: But you know what I'm afraid of, Bev and Mr. Ron?
1: What?
3: I've been listening to some of this music on YouTube. They got this doggone AI trying to sound just like folks. I can't get with it.
1: Right. And you're right.
3: I can tell it every time one of them songs come on. I said, God, no. I think we let this happen. See, I'm with Mr. Ronald with that. We It's here now.
1: Yeah, it is here.
3: But I will never accept that AI music. I just will not. I know I ain't probably won't be around much longer, but I'm not going to accept it. I like these people he talking about. Now, if them rappers guy that he was talking about could clean their act up, I mean, they song, I might could like them. But
1: right.
3: If you're talking about my mama and talking about Bev Johnson, I just can't. I can't flow with you.
1: I got you, Small Change.
3: You can put all that on me. And, Bev, when you... And I'm out of here, but when you going to have the next open conversation? Because I want to talk about this governor thing.
1: it won't be this week because I got guests all this week, but I'll let you know, brother.
3: Yeah, and I don't want to mess around. I got a lot of respect for the young brother, so I don't want to mention it.
1: Okay. Thank you, brother.
3: I'm going to leave that alone, but I do really want to talk about that. Ron, take care and think about what I said. Like I said, I'm an older person. I can accept a lot, but I couldn't accept when you want to talk about my mom, my aunts, and nieces, as I'm concerned, was a negative way. Regardless how the song sound, I just couldn't get with it. And with that, I'm out of here, Bill. Thank you.
1: Thank you, Small Change.
2: Yeah, a lot of change to give.
1: Yeah.
2: Jasmia Horn.
1: Mm-hmm.
2: She's a great singer from Texas. She's a young gun. She's amazing. She got an old soul.
1: Okay.
2: Jasmia Horn.
1: Okay.
2: But what he was saying is interesting because I know... It brings up T-Pain. We talking about the tools. T-Pain got a lot of, like Usher said, he's destroyed the music because the auto-tune stuff. But T-Pain actually put out a live album, I believe, and he can actually really sing.
1: Mm-hmm.
2: T-Pain can sing.
1: Okay.
2: But he used that as a way, I guess, to be different, stand out and stuff like that. I'm not really knocking against the AI or any tool that you use to create music. Even Miles Davis... At the end, he was produced by this guy named Easy Mo B, who produced Tupac and Biggie.
1: Mm-hmm.
2: And he, worked on Miles' last album. And Miles had a unique approach to things where, he said museums where you keep dead things. Saying we did it right the first time. Mm-hmm. We had Charlie Parker and Dizzy. Mm-hmm. Mm-hmm. We don't have to do this bebop thing how we did it back in my day.
1: Okay.
2: But let's do this new stuff. Let's connect. I think there's a great disconnect. Because even, you look at the rappers, a lot of them came up in the church. Mm-hmm. Snoop Dogg came up in the church, the choir. Even Nate Dogg, known for the hooks. He was in a gospel singing group. He's from Clarksdale.
1: Mm-hmm.
2: He's from Clarksdale, Mississippi, like Sam Cooke and them, mm-hmm. Ike Turner.
1: Mm-hmm.
2: That's where Nate Dogg is from my understanding. So my thing is just the lack, you look at this documentary called Bastards of the Party.
1: Mm-hmm.
2: Excuse me. Bastards of the Party.
1: Mm-hmm.
2: They talk about the Black Panther Party, when the government did what they did to the Black Panther Party and certain types of elements,
1: mm-hmm.
2: you left the kids without father figures, without mother figures, it's like that, and they became street gangs.
1: Mm-hmm.
2: No, you got the Bloods and Crips out of the Panther Party because you cut off the head but left the body mm-hmm. still intact, but they needed direction.
1: Yeah.
2: And I think a lot of times we'd be hard on the youth because they looking for leadership. No, hip-hop is the reason why we know about Malcolm X.
1: Mm-hmm.
2: People forgot about Malcolm X. They tried to bury Malcolm X back in 65. Mm-hmm. The Black middle class, all of them couldn't stand Malcolm. It was young Black people in the 80s looking for a leader.
1: Mm-hmm.
2: They had to resurrect Malcolm through the music. They will sample Malcolm's speeches and whatnot. And that's how a new generation got introduced to Malcolm X, not because of the wise elders, because the young people was thirsting. They were hungry for knowledge. They were hungry for leadership. That, it's been suppressed now for whatever reason, but that's the power when people get together, we decide.
1: Mm-hmm.
2: We get to choose, but if they're taking our choices away from us, then I guess there's a problem, but it's hard for me to blame Frankenstein for being a monster. I blame Dr. Frankenstein for being the biggest monster.
1: That's right. WDIA. Hi, caller. Hey, caller. I can't hear anything.
2: Okay. I hear something.
1: They don't hear me.
2: Yeah.
1: Hi, caller. Okay. WDIA. Hi, caller.
4: Hey, Bill. How you doing?
1: Hey, common man. How are you?
4: I'm doing well. Hey, I want to pick up on... I was listening to your call. And how to your guests also. I'm sorry about
2: no
4: that.
2: No problem. You're good, man. Thank you.
4: All right. Yeah. I was listening to your call that you had with... I just want to know.
1: Mm-hmm.
4: And he was wondering about music and how does it have influence on these younger people in HIV.
1: Mm-hmm.
4: I do believe and I think I know that music can be very influential.
1: Mm-hmm.
4: But as it relates to HIV, I'm gonna put it like this, Bill. I've had some conversation with a couple of younger women.
1: Mm-hmm.
4: One was 36 and one was 30.
1: Mm-hmm.
4: And I think it's more so a thing of the culture or the generation of people. Mm-hmm. Because the things that these girls tell me they're engaging in and things they're doing, the younger generations, you wouldn't believe. And they had these little codes that they used to signify what they're talking about, these different terminologies. Mm-hmm. You know, and I wouldn't even say it to you because I have so much respect for you. But they're doing things that if you heard about it, and maybe you have, maybe not, it'll blow your mind. You wouldn't believe it. Mm-hmm. And so they're so, you know, they're so, in like she was saying, this is what we do. Mm-hmm. You know, it's like fun and game for them, but it's so unsafe.
1: Yes.
4: You know, so I don't think the music is to blame. I think it's their behavior, the mm-hmm. generation, what they're into, mm-hmm. the trends they get into, mm-hmm. and a lot of it just not good. Because I promise you, if you got any young nieces or nephews that have straight up conversation with you, uh-huh. have a conversation with them, and you won't believe what they tell you. Okay. I promise you won't.
1: Okay.
4: And,
1: I will.
4: And your guess there, I think your guess is rather young. He may have an idea of some of the things I'm talking about if he's rather young, in his 30s or whatever. You wouldn't believe it, babe, I promise you.
1: Okay. All right.
4: And one last comment.
1: Yes, sir.
4: One last comment. As far as rap music, first of all, I don't know where this terminology gangster rap come from. Secondly, Tupac Shakur was one of my favorite rappers. And to your guest, I think you could attest to the fact that Tupac had some very positive messages in his music, as well as other good rappers that came along in the 80s and things like that. You know, some of the rappers we have now, yeah, there's a lot of bad music and a lot of vulgar music and stuff like that. But it is some rap music out there that's very positive and constructive.
1: Okay. Thank you, Common Man.
2: Yeah, thank you.
4: All right now.
1: Bye-bye. And WDIA, Unforgetful.
5: Hey, Def Jones, I just want to say, you know, when it comes to music, Def Jones, it's all about you. Take responsibility, people. If your mind cannot handle it, don't listen to it. It says on the records and stuff, explicit violence and all that kind of stuff. Mm. So why are you buying if you can't deal with it? I mean, just think about Superman when he was down here flying in black and white. Did I jump out the window and fly? It's so stupid, you know. Develop your mind to be strong. Because the music part of it and the background, it sounds real good. It's the word. I mean, I'm going to give you an example, Beth.
1: Okay.
5: I'm going to give you an example. Give you an example real quick?
1: Real quick.
5: Okay. Do y'all like the song Ice-T?
1: Ice-T.
5: I'm your pusher.
1: Pusher man.
5: Yeah, Ice-T. Well, pusher man.
1: That's Curtis Mayfield.
5: I ain't talking about the first one. I'm talking about Ice-T, Beth Johnson.
1: What about Ice-T?
5: His song? He's a rapper.
1: I know he's a rapper.
5: Mm-hmm. Okay, Ice-T, the rapper. He sings the song, I'm Your Pusher Man. Do y'all realize that's an anti-drug song? Did y'all realize that? Mm. Listen to the words, people. And let me ask you Beth one
1: well,
5: thing.
1: Well, see, I don't listen to Ice-T. Hey, I'm forgetful. I listen to Curtis Mayfield, Pusher Man.
5: I listen to it at you, baby girl. But listen to that. Listen. You got me laughing. I'm trying not to laugh.
1: Now you got us laughing.
5: But I want to ask the question.
1: Okay, ask the question.
5: Sir, have you heard the music of Blackbird? A jazz?
1: The Blackbirds.
5: Yeah, have you ever heard that?
1: Mm-hmm. The group, the Blackbirds.
2: Well, they, okay. I might have heard it.
5: They basically sing jazz. Well, there's one song called Mysterious Vibes, and that's a beautiful song. Okay. I mean, Beth Johnson, there's so much beautiful music out there that people, they minds just don't understand because they don't, they hear one word. Like Young MC.
1: Mm-hmm. Okay,
5: that's a beautiful album. It's a rapper now, Young MC.
1: We got it.
2: The first Busta Move.
1: Yeah, right, exactly.
5: I'm just saying, Beth Johnson, we be putting ourselves down because it's a mindset of people. They don't understand. I'm out of here.
1: Thank you.
2: I appreciate it.
1: He said, what rod did he fly? Like Superman. You know what, back in the day, some kids try to be Superman.
2: I mean, even Three Stooges and stuff. Even that stuff. I would never try. I don't think so.
1: You know, and they do try to be. Rod, come on. They tried to be the Three Stooges, and they tried to do Superman. When I was growing up, folks were trying to fly through it. But anyway, I got to think about the Blackbirds. They hit the song run in rhythm. Mm-hmm. Talking in rhythm. But anyway, Blackbirds. But anyway, when we talk about, as we get ready to wrap up, Ron, you've been fabulous.
2: Oh, thank you.
1: When we talk about Black Music Month, it is so much Black music out there.
2: That's right.
1: And I was trying to find Ron. Ron had read, because you are a songwriter as well.
2: Yeah, I write songs just like that. I utilize the technology, and I play trumpet as well, too.
1: That's right, right.
2: Yeah, but I like to make my beats and stuff like that. I like to just utilize what it hand to tell stories and stuff. I try to find ways to tell stories different ways.
1: Okay, all right. And I think you wrote this. I want to play a little of this.
2: We doing a reflaying ceremony for Jimmy Lonsford on his birthday around noon, Elmwood Cemetery, Saturday, June the 6th. He would have been, 124 years old, I believe.
1: What?
2: Jimmy Lonsford. He would have been that, yeah. 120, yeah. We're doing
1: Jimmy Lonsford.
2: It's free to the public.
1: So Saturday?
2: Yes, ma'am. At Elmwood Cemetery, about noon. It won't be that long. It could be hot, whatever.
1: Right, right.
2: Rain don't shine. But, you know, if you interested in being a participant or being involved or learning more information, you could phone, call, or text 901-299-4355. That's 901-299-4355.
1: And free to the public.
2: Free to the public. Out. And also, I'll be doing the keynote down at Holly Springs for Juneteenth on June 20th.
1: Good.
2: Yeah, Holly Springs, Mississippi, the birthplace of Robert Church Sr. and Ida B. Wells.
1: Right, exactly.
2: And Boss Crump.
1: Yeah.
2: So I'll be taking it back to the ground zero, to the heartland. And
1: good.
2: Do a thing that's free to the public, sponsored by Care Now.
1: Good.
2: Out there in Holly Springs, Mississippi, June 20th.
1: Good. I think this is... You wrote this, Ron.
2: Yes, ma'am.
1: Let's see.

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13: 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That's right. It appears these social media companies knew they had been causing serious harm to kids, but have done little to stop it. 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

or 1070 WDIA, I'm R&B historian Tyrone Dubois with a moment in music history. For the next 2 weeks, we're calling it It Just Missed Week for both the 70s and 1980s. That's an R&B single that reached number 2 on the pop charts. Crossing over to the pop charts represents massive appeal of a single to all audiences.

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What is really going on? Hey, everybody, I'm Stormy with you on 1070 WDIA, the heart and soul of Memphis. On the way, I got some good music for you. 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Jody Watley's coming up, Ray Parker Jr., Gladys Knight and them Pips. Y'all stick around. There's going to be some good music coming up in here. I'm going to tell you when and how you can win $2,500. Listen up for that. I'll tell you about our Thank a Teacher contest. Around 3:50, I'm going to give you some tea. And 4 o'clock, Stormy Conversations. All right, y'all stick around, all right? Hello to my Mary in Milwaukee, my Mary in Texas, Miss Mary Shelby. Hello to Miss Delbera and Ava, Carolyn, my BFF, Sharon Humphreys, West Memphis, Pat from Calumet Park, Illinois, Miss Fanny, Birdlegs, Nurse Beverly and Coach Cox, D. Moore, Miss Lucille, Catron, Miss Cassandra, Miss Anita and her daughter, Chandra, Young August, E-Man, Chopper, Crystal, Prince Charles, Freddie, Chandra Glasper, Miss Anita from Temple, Texas, Stephen, Miss Freddie, Miss Jewel, Golden Girl, Stephen, Angela, Sydney, Mr. Martin, Mary from Jamaica, Queens, New York, Tusi in Horn Lake, Mississippi, Ken from Mommy, Ohio, Sue Dotson, Marilyn Monroe, Miss My Nester, Miss Mary and Archie and Curtis in California, Paula Williams Holland, Father, Mary Ann Davis, Tia Easton in Hughes, Arkansas, Miss Ann Jarvis, Donnie Watts, Miss Ramonda Fears, Rochelle Barnes, Stacy Freeman, and Jimmy Beard. Let's get to it. Playing the best songs in the world. 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

Ray Parker Jr., Radio, Jack and Jill, I'm the Way, Gerald Levert, and Funny. 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I know y'all want that money. 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I'll tell you more.

0: 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What's
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from Harry Hippie. All right, on the way, I got the OJs. 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All right, tap that app and let me know, okay? I'm Stormy. 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

0: Memphis, and I asked the question, okay, where would you like to go, or what would you do, what trip would you take if you won that $2,500 to go on a vacation?
1: I would love to go see the President Barack Obama's Museum in Chicago, Illinois. I would love to go if I win the money. Thank you so much. Thank you so much. God bless. This is Dorothy Jordan.
0: All right. What would you do? Tap that app and let me know.

0: 1070 WDIA, the heart and soul of Memphis, playing the best songs in the world. Hey, everybody, I am Stormy with you. So glad to be with you on this Monday. Hey, y'all. Listen, on the way, I got some Stormy conversations for you. Be sure to stick around. 901-535-9342, 800-503-9342, 833-535-9342. Those are the numbers to get at me because we're talking up in here. You're welcome to join the conversation. All right, somebody tapped in on this iHeartRadio app.
1: Stormy, what up? It's JT up in Nashville. If I won that money, I would blow every single penny. Yes, sir.
0: I told y'all to tap and tell me what you do with that $2,500. Okay, JT, he said he's gonna blow it all. I know that's right. Your chance at that money comes up at 5 p.m. Make sure you're listening for that keyword, okay? Don't be like my BFF Carolyn. She was not listening. She thought she was, but she wasn't. And she missed that keyword for the 2 o'clock hour. All right, y'all, let me get into it. Well, have you heard the news? She's heard the news. In December, she tried to stomp out the fire because Serena didn't want everybody to know she was coming back, but she, in fact, was coming back. She posted, OMG, y'all, I'm not coming back. This wildfire is crazy, but you know, she was coming back. She is coming back. Grass has given me some of the most meaningful moments of my career, and I'm excited to be back. That's what she said. And she knew she was coming back because her and Nike put a little something together for us. Serena's on the court. There are balls everywhere. She's practicing. She's headed towards the phone on the bench.
2: I got to change my number.
0: Yeah, because everybody's calling you. Girl, you know we know you coming back and we're pumped about it. I'm excited. Serena Williams coming back to tennis. Yeah. Over the weekend, y'all, there were some box office movies that were pretty big, like Backrooms made $81.4 million. Obsession made $26.4 million. Star Wars made $25 million. Michael made $11.7 million. Michael's still hanging in there in the top five. Come on, Michael. That biopic's going to be, yeah. It's already number one in the U.S. It already passed Oppenheimer. Yeah, it is going up and up and up. It ain't going away no time soon. But those are two scary movies at the top. What is going on? Gen Z? Child? X? Whatever, honey. What is going on? Y'all at the movie theaters, ain't you? Yeah, they are. All right, y'all. Peabo Bryson suffered a stroke. He's under medical care. A statement released by his reps also says the family requests privacy as they navigate this deeply personal moment together. I just did an interview with him not long ago, and his young baby was in the background. You know, he came to Memphis, right? Yeah. It's a lot of other things that happened over the weekend that I wanted to share with you guys. I'll do it on the way. Stormy Conversations up next. That is your tea on 1070 WDIA.
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0: Conversations, stormy conversations. We can talk about any situation, the good and the bad. Stormy conversations.
1: What is really going on? Hey, everybody, I'm Stormy with you on 1070 WDIA, the heart and soul of Memphis. How y'all doing on today? Let me tell you what today is. Do you know what today is? It is World Milk Day. It is also Oscar the Grouch's birthday. It's National Go Barefoot Day. And it's also Flip a Coin Day. Yeah, okay. Well, I hope that your day is fabulous. Thank you for being here with me today. I do appreciate YOU. Okay, a lot going on that I want to share with you. In case you didn't know, for those of you that have gone to the Michael biopic, you've gone to see it at the box office. A lot of people are still going to see it. It came in number 4 at the box office. I just told you guys that. And so it's grossed over $851 million worldwide. And they say if Michael keeps up the numbers that it's making, it's going to pass $1 billion, y'all. And that's going to be major. It's going to be major. So anyway, yeah, we're watching that. And it's going to pass in a little bit. Seems like it's closing in on Bohemian Rhapsody. They made $911 million globally. But I think it took them longer to make it. Like, Michael's still in the top 5 at the movie theater. People are still going to that movie 2, 3, 4, and 5 times. Yeah. Mr. Whitney, I see your email. He says, hi, Stormy. I always listen. He's going to spend that money on some bills, because I told y'all to tap that app. Tell me what y'all going to do with that $2,500 if you win it. Coming up, 5 o'clock. I got another chance for you to win that money, okay? 5 o'clock. Another chance. Listen up for that keyword. I'll give it to you again as well. But listen, do y'all think Michael Jackson's going to hit $1 billion? Do you think he'll make it to or pass Bohemian Rhapsody, the movie, the biopic? Interesting, isn't it? Okay, let me tell you what's going on. Last week, I mentioned to you guys about the federal judge that had sex with a high-ranking police officer in her chambers. And they said clerks heard moaning, but their names are being, well, their names are no longer silent. I'm sure you guys saw the news. The judge that had sex, she was in her office. She was reprimanded. Yeah, she was reprimanded. It was on the job. Here's the thing. It was on the job. So Judge Eleanor Ross is the person, and the allegations are that staff, you know, they heard her having sex, and they say she was in the chambers with a police officer. And I'm trying to find the stories, because they say that this police officer is high ranking. Okay. And I'm curious, has it ever happened at your workplace? Please don't tell me you ever did it. But has it ever happened? Things that make you say, working in radio, I will tell you that it has. I've heard stories. I'm trying to tell you. Of a lot of those overnight guys were doing some strange things in them studios. WDIA, hello.
2: Hello, how are you doing?
1: I'm fabulous. Hey, Bird Legs, how you doing?
2: I am doing great. I'm doing great. Thank you so much for asking.
1: You're welcome. Thank you so much for calling. Talk to me, Bird Legs.
2: Are we on the air?
1: Yeah, talk to me.
2: Okay, I just want to say, I saw the Michael movie. I thoroughly enjoyed it. On a scale of 1 to 10, I give it a 10. That
1: okay.
2: was a wonderful, wonderful movie.
1: And would you go back and see it?
2: Oh, most definitely. Oh, yes.
1: Okay.
2: Yes, I would. I'm breathing hard because I was mopping, but check this out. I got a pet peeve I want to put out there.
1: Okay.
2: I hope I don't offend someone, but I'm sure I will. You know, to me, people with Section 8 property should not be in an area where homeowners are, where you pay for your home or you're paying for it or whatever. I think they should have a community for Section 8 people like they do, you know, the trailers, the trailer parks or whatever. It should be, because I know some people that have been on Section 8 over the many, many years that I've been on this earth. They take care of their properties, but there are others that don't give a darn about it, don't cut their grass. I mean, just don't care. But I really believe that Section 8 properties should have a certain community or communities for Section 8 people and not be placed in the area where we're paid for or buying our homes. Mm. That's my pet peeve. I can't stand it. I mean, just they don't care. They simply do not care. But that's my pet peeve for today. And hey, if you guys hadn't seen Michael, go see it. It's a wonderful.
1: I know that's
2: have you
1: right.
2: seen it, Stormy?
1: I have.
2: Did you see it?
1: I want to go back and see it again. I loved it.
2: I'll go back and see it again. Exactly.
1: Yeah, we're gonna have to make it a date, Bird Legs. Let's go back and see it.
2: Sound like a winter storm. Take care, okay,
1: Dad? All right, you too. Bye-bye.
2: Okay.
1: Y'all, thank you, Bird Legs. Appreciate you chiming in. So, tell me what you think about the judge having sex in her office. Chambers, I guess is what you call it. With a high-ranking police officer. I'm not going to tell you who they say it is. Y'all probably done heard the stories, so y'all could probably tell me. Reminds me of that Diddy sex tape that went viral over the weekend. Another one. That's what they're saying, honey. Last question, and we're going to go to the get to this music. What is going on with movies nowadays? Have y'all noticed that these movies that are making a lot of money are scary movies? Movies that are what some would call demonic. Back Rooms, scary movie, made $81 million. Obsession, they say that one's scary. Maybe I'm wrong, but there is somewhat of an obsession over these movies. What is really going on? I got some more to talk to you about. We're gonna get back to it on the way. But y'all stick around. Let me get into this music. We're 1070 WDIA, the heart and soul of Memphis. You can call me. 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

0: Hello, how are you?
1: I'm okay. You know, the third, which is
2: I'm going on by my way. I
1: Curtis Mayfield's birthday.
0: Okay.
1: I feel he's been one of the most important artists of all black artists. And if it's possible for you at least to play the song We're Winners by The Impressions.
0: Okay. Let me see if I can find that one for you, Mr. Larry. How you doing?
1: I'm okay.
0: Okay,
1: it's good to hear your voice.
0: Always good to hear your voice. Always. And thank you for calling. And thank you for listening to WDIA.
1: Hey, what can I say? Not too many stations in Arizona that plays anything I want to hear.
0: Aw, thank you for listening. You too. Bye-bye.
1: Bye.

0: for good in the hood.
1: I know that's right.
0: I don't see nothing wrong with having sex in the workplace.
1: Wait a minute.
0: You make all that noise.
1: Oh, you're telling on yourself, no. Tony. Now, hold up, Tony. Hold up. You're taking me too fast. Hold on. So yeah. You're trying to tell me you've had sex in the workplace?
0: Yeah, more than once.
1: Oh, my goodness. Okay, you was it with your... You weren't married or anything at the time, were you?
0: No.
1: Oh, okay.
0: I think both of them married.
1: Wait a minute. Let's go, Tony. Let's go to it. Hold on, caller. Tony, let's go see if they were married, okay? The judge is married. Yeah. Married judge. She was accused of having loud sex in court with the deputy chief is who they say it is. It's out there, allegedly. And this is so interesting. Yeah. Listen, Tony, it was on the news in Atlanta. Listen to this.
2: Federal judge and a high-ranking Atlanta police official are at the center of explosive allegations.
3: It involves sexual encounters inside the judge's chambers during work hours.
4: Judge had sex on at least 5 occasions.
1: 5?
4: 2-year period inside her chambers with a high-ranking police officer. Employees interviewed during the investigation described multiple incidents where they allegedly heard people having sex through the walls. One court clerk testified to hearing what was described as unsettling noises, kissing, and music coming from the judge's chambers.
1: My.
5: Why should the everyday person care about these?
1: Now. Okay, Tony. Now, word is she's married. I don't know if he's married, but you heard who they say it was, the deputy chief.
0: Yeah.
1: That's allegedly.
0: The deputy chief, I think it was.
1: So.
0: Well, I mean, it ain't alleging no more, but she admitted it, that she had the affair, but she said it wasn't sex in the chamber, but she did admit that she had an affair with the guy.
1: Wait, which judge you talking about?
0: The black lady, the black judge that Obama appointed, the federal judge.
1: Eleanor Ross, she admitted to it?
0: Yeah, she said she admitted the affair.
1: Because I have not heard where Judge Eleanor Ross admitted to having an affair.
0: Is this the one that Obama appointed? Because they can't fire her. She can only be impeached.
1: She was reprimanded, but people are upset about it. They say she was a disgraced Georgia judge, and they want her to leave the bench over this situation.
0: So I understood they can't fire her. But fire for what? I mean, it's her chambers.
1: But that's not, Tony. Come on now, Tony. You a married woman on the job having, how you gonna be judging people and you doing, come on, Tony.
0: She might not be judging no divorces or nothing like that, but she can judge criminally. I don't see nothing wrong with that. She still can judge criminally.
1: I got you, Tony. All right. You have a good one now.
0: All right, Tony.
1: All right. Bye-bye. Tony done told me too much, ain't he? All right, y'all. I'm Stormy. We're 1070 WDIA, the heart and soul of Memphis. Y'all stick around, okay? Doggone Tony. Okay, I got more music on the way, and 5 o'clock, top of the hour. Your keyword to win $2,500. Y'all stick around for your chance to win.
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0: 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Tony, how you doing?
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1: Hey, Starry.
0: Hey there. How you doing?
1: Hey. I'm going to tell you my name's Carolyn. Since I found out your best friend
0: named
1: Carolyn, my name is Carolyn.
0: Hey, Miss Carolyn.
1: Yes. Hey, I ain't going to hold him go real fast. Now, you said it. Why are you the StormyT.com?
0: What's that? What do you mean? Oh, when you get the keyword? Is that what you're talking about?
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1: Okay, I got that. I tried to get that Apple before. I got it again. And if I win that money, I put my credit card, go to Hot Spring. I need a massage. I took care of 7 people when I turned 70.
0: Yeah.
1: And then I pay my credit card. I will put $250 in tithes.
0: All right.
1: And I can start to take a trip. And my other thing is, would you pay Grandy for me? I had to put my dog Jack down.
0: Oh.
1: And I know dog lovers. Last Tuesday, I know dog lovers can understand how sad that is.
0: Bless your heart, Miss Whole Foods lady. All right, y'all. I'm Stormy. We're 1070 WDIA, the heart and soul of Memphis. Miss Sharon Hunt, she says she's going to go on vacation because she's never been on one. She needs that $2,500. All right, y'all. Tap in. You can tap the app and talk to me today. Tell me what you think about that judge. Oh, my goodness. What in the world? PJ emailed me and said, is what you heard what you actually heard? Do you remember the Three's Company episodes? If they're going by what they heard, they could be wrong. He could have been just giving the judge a really nice massage. What's up, PJ? Says, love your show. Love you. All right.

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1: Yeah, okay.
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whip up in here. Don't forget, coming up 5 o'clock. Make sure you're listening, because it might not be right at 5 o'clock. It might be around 5 o'clock. 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Matter of fact, I'll tell you more about that coming up. 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

0: WDIA, hello.
1: Hey, Storm, how you doing?
0: I'm doing good. You all right?
1: Yeah, a couple things.
0: Okay.
1: Yeah, I'm doing fine. Doing fine.
0: Good.
1: A couple things. Honestly, I understand that the point that they were married, where the judge married or whatnot.
0: Mm-hmm.
1: But, you know, I'll be the pot calling the kettle black because I've done the same thing before. So,
0: At the workplace.
1: I'm sorry, Stormy.
0: Oh, my goodness. Y'all telling on yourself today.
1: Oh, Lord, I've just been bad. I've been a bad boy. I ain't going to tell you no story, Stormy. I apologize.
0: Okay. All right.
1: And listen, I just got to reply to this. I cannot believe what I heard Bird Leg say, and I don't mean no offense, but what Bird Leg said, you basically categorized a group of people. You made a blanket statement to say that people on Section 8 should have a area by themselves like the trailer park. You know, that's very discriminatory, and that wasn't nice. You don't have to be on Section 8 not to cut your grass or be lazy. You could be a person working a good paying job and be just as lazy. And, you know, my question is, how do you know those people on Section 8? But anyway, that was not nice to say about anybody.
0: Well, you know what?
1: PJ Storm.
0: She did say that she knew she was going to upset some people when she said it. And so I guess you're one of the people she upset. But she did say,
1: She didn't upset, but, you know, sometimes we need to think before we speak, you know, because you say things, you criticize people. It's something somebody can say about all of us, you know. So, you know, I'm just really trying to get her to understand that she made a blanket statement and she was critical towards somebody. But, I mean, you know, somebody could say something about everybody.
0: So you're trying to say basically that all Section 8 people are not like that.
1: Of course, I'm saying that.
0: Gotcha.
1: Like I said, you have people that's probably as lazy and trifling as I don't know what. You know, you
0: can figure it out. It's a lot of lazy, trifling people in this world. Now, you got that right.
1: That's right. So, Section 8 don't tell who you are. Some people are on Section 8, you know, for different reasons, you know, so don't mean you're lazy or trifling or whatever.
0: I got you coming, man. All right, now, appreciate y'all calling in and tapping in on that iHeartRadio app and emailing me. All right, y'all, I'm Stormy with 1070 WDIA, the heart and soul of Memphis. 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
7: 1070 WDIA, the heart and soul of Memphis. Hey, everybody, I am Stormy with you. Hey, I'm Forgetful. How you doing? You doing all right? Yeah, thank you for calling in a little while ago. Appreciate hearing your voice. Yeah. All right, y'all, listen, it is Monday, so it's World Milk Day. It's also Oscar the Grouch's birthday. It's Flip a Coin Day, and it's National Go Barefoot Day. Ain't going barefoot. Might flip a coin, but ain't going barefoot. It is Monday, June the 1st. June is here. Welcome to June. Yeah. It's my grandbaby's birthday, Matt. Matthew. Happy birthday, Matthew. I was looking at the video, y'all, from downtown. Oh, my goodness. Tom Lee Park. Yesterday, or I guess it was yesterday. The video's posted, everybody's posting the video all over social media of the fight that happened downtown. I just don't get it. I don't get it. Why do we have to fight when we go places? Why do we have to fight? And why are we so angry? What in the world? Why are we so angry? And why we got to be fighting around kids at that? Man, it breaks my heart to see things like that. And I don't know how y'all feel about it, but it breaks my heart literally to see things like that. And then that teen, I don't know if you guys heard about the teen that went viral. He was flashing cash on prom night. He was killed after the prom party. Flashing cash. Now, I'm not sure why he was killed, but that's a heartbreaking story. And here's the thing, too. Was it real money? Because now the family has launched a GoFundMe to cover the funeral. I just think it's a teachable moment for young people. Please don't flash cash like that in your pictures. Now, I know they're going to do what they want because that's how they are. They do what they want. But please, if you can, talk to your young people. Please tell them not to do that. Flash money like that. Because it ain't worth it. It's not worth it. It's just not worth it. It's not. The married judge that was accused of having loud sex in court. Oh, my goodness. Was it in court or in her chambers? Now it's saying in court. With the deputy chief, staff heard everything through the walls. I guess you would. Court, it's such an open space, you know? But they're not the only ones, honey. We had a situation like that locally, didn't we? Where they was, well, anyway. Didn't we have something like that going on here? Anyway, U.S. District Judge Eleanor Ross of the Northern District of Georgia was privately reprimanded by the 11th Circuit after a judicial misconduct investigation found she engaged in a two-year extramarital affair with Atlanta Police Department Deputy Chief Kelly Collier, allegedly. And they put it on the news. And yeah, they were talking about it. Oh, my goodness.
8: Federal judge and a high-ranking Atlanta police official are at the center of explosive allegations.
9: It involves sexual encounters inside the judge's chambers during work hours.
10: Judge had sex on at least five occasions.
7: Five occasions. Now, y'all know if the news picked this up in Atlanta, you know there's truth to it. But it does make me curious. I mean, what in the world is going to happen? She was reprimanded. But like I said, it's not the first time a story like that's happened. We've heard of a story like that locally. Just FYI, we've heard of it happening locally. Serena Williams is back. Congratulations to her. She's going to be out there doing her thing. You go, girl. She's back. Congratulations to Serena Williams. Yeah, back on the court doing her thing. Yeah, just a couple things happened over the weekend. Jay-Z's the number one trending person online. Why? Because he was at the Roots picnic and he performed and he dropped some lyrics. I'm not going to play them for you because they got cuss words in them. And I'm scared some of it might pop out on the air and I don't want that. But Jay-Z said some things. He said a lot of things. So y'all probably have seen something about that. But that Diddy alleged sex tape that's gone viral. Another one? Another one? What in the world is really going on? What do y'all think about all of that? And y'all chime in on that. Tap that app and talk to me today. Or you can email me StormyT@mywdia.com. Let's get back to it. Playing this music up in here with 1070. Oh, and the keyword. Did you get it? If you didn't, it's travel, T-R-A-V-E-L, travel. 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

email here from Memphis Man. He says 201 judges. The judges at 201 Poplar are as immoral and unprofessional. And I agree with Bird Legs. People on Section 8 don't respect the neighborhood or the property they're on. They should be trained on how to upkeep the blessing they have. Most of them just don't. All right, Memphis Man, email that. You can tap in on that app and tell me what you think, or you can call me, 901-535-9342. 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
0: That's what it is. 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Some things you just don't do at no job. Come on now. You don't drink at a job. You're not supposed to do that at no job.
1: Mm-mm. You're not supposed to be having sex on the J-O-B. 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
0: Yeah, that's what I'm saying.

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0: 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Hey, everybody, I am Stormy with you. And on the way, I got your classic TV throwback. So listen up for it. Don't go anywhere. I want to, send some love out to the folks over at the Memphis Urban League, Gail Jones, Carson, and all the folks over there. I saw the post that Gail made on social media about an hour or so ago. It's an announcement of the passing of Dr. Daryl S. Tukufu, the former president and CEO of the Memphis Urban League. 3 years, from 2003 to 2006, according to Tamika Hart Wigington, he brought the Young Professionals Organization Memphis. That's how I began my involvement with the league movement. And our thoughts and prayers definitely go out to the family of Dr. Tukufu. He was also an author, wrote a book called Healed, Adjusting to Our New Normal. Our thoughts and prayers definitely go out to his family. Yep, we're 1070 WDIA, the heart and soul of Memphis. And I think I gave you the key word. We did give it to you at the top of the hour, but I gave it to you again. And I will give it to you again. It is travel, T-R-A-V-E-L. Go into that keyword at mywdia.com. That's the keyword for this hour. And you could win your share of $250,000. Okay? The keyword is travel, T-R-A-V-E-L. It's the 250K USA giveaway. Explore America with the Great American Getaway, because America is going to be 250 years of age on July the 4th. So we're celebrating and we're trying to hook you up with your share of $250,000, and you could win $2,500 and spend it on a trip, dream trip. 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We're 1070 WDIA.
1: 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I'm R&B historian Tyrone Dubois with a moment in music history. For the next 2 weeks, we're calling it It Just Missed Week for both the 70s and 1980s. That's an R&B single that reached number 2 on the pop charts. Crossing over to the pop charts represents massive appeal of a single to all audiences, including pop and adult contemporary. 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And I promise you're going to be surprised. 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I'm America's premier R&B historian, Tyrone Dubois, for the heart and soul of Memphis, 1070 WDIA.
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social media. I cannot believe it. Y'all remember this song? Y'all remember the Silvers, right? Well, I just learned that Foster Silver passed away, you guys. I did not know. It was May 30th that he passed away a couple days ago. Oh, my goodness. We're 1070 WDIA, the heart and soul of Memphis.

0: throwback, but I'm sure you're going to know it. All right, 901-535-9342, 800-503-9342, 833-535-9342. What is my classic TV throwback for today?
1: Hey, Othmar, you think this thing's going to be able to get off the ground?
2: Oh, sure, of course it flies. I came all the way from the planet Zircon, didn't I?
1: Oh, yeah.
3: Say, Oscar, what's going on?
1: Well, Othmar's going to take me for a little ride.
3: Oh, yeah? Where are you going?
1: To the moon.
3: Oh. The moon?
1: What are you, an echo? Yeah, to the moon.
3: Well, how do you plan to get there? In this trash can?
1: Well, can you think of a better way? Look, as a matter of fact, Olivia, you could help us take off. We need a countdown, see?
3: Oh, okay.
1: So you count from 10 down to 1, and then after 1, we'll take off.
0: All right, there you go. What is my classic TV throwback for today?

0: right, let's do it. What is my classic TV throwback? Let's get it. What's my classic TV throwback for today? Do you know?
1: Is it Elf?
0: We're going to see. WDIA, do you know my classic TV throwback for today?
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0: WDIA, do you know my classic TV throwback for today?
3: Sesame Street.
0: We're going to see. WDIA, do you know my classic TV throwback for today?
4: Can you tell me how to get to Sesame Street?
0: Oh, my goodness. Are you sure about that? Let's see if that's
4: yes,
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1: Y'all stick around because I'm going to give you some things you need to know coming up. I'm Stormy on 1070 WDIA, the heart and soul of Memphis. 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

Lab, playing the best songs in the world. We're 1070 WDIA, the heart and soul of Memphis. And make sure you stick around because I got Marvin Gaye, Nelly Tiger Travers, and Michael Jackson coming up. And I got some birthdays coming up, too. All right, let me tell you some things you need to know. Well, three interstate shootings in 3 days have left Memphis drivers on edge, even as police have reported a decline in such incidents compared to recent years. Now, the latest shooting happened early Monday morning on Interstate 240 near the Medical District. According to Memphis police, a man was seriously injured and transported to the hospital. The incident followed two other interstate shootings over the weekend. On Sunday afternoon, one person was shot and another was injured after a shooting and crash at I-240 near Lamar Avenue. Now, police have arrested Christopher Thomas as the suspected shooter in that incident. The day before, officers responded after a car was struck by gunfire on Interstate 55 near Shelby Drive. The three incidents bring Memphis total numbers of interstate shootings this year to 15. Just last week, Memphis police told our news partner Fox 13 there had been 12 interstate shootings in 2026 through the same period compared with 18 at this time last year. What in the world is going on around here? All right, y'all, listen, let me tell you about another thing that's happened. One person was seriously injured today after a shooting in South Memphis. That happened this afternoon. Officers found the victim in the 200 block of West Devant. Around 4:46 p.m., he was taken to the hospital in critical condition. Police reported that the suspect left the scene on foot. And Porter Leith opened its newest early childhood academy location on today. The South City campus is on East Georgia Avenue between Mississippi Boulevard and E.H. Crump Boulevard. The campus will expand access to Head Start and preschool programming in the South City community. Mayor Paul Young said the goal is not just about providing community kids with education, but about supporting the community as a whole. The campus will open for full operations in August. All right, those are some things.

0: 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Ain't no
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0: 24 hours a day. WDIA, Memphis.

grandson's birthday, Matthew. And happy birthday to you. It's your birthday. Randall Phillips, Andre Dodson, Keisha Danielle, Kenneth Sloan, Chris Benjamin, Keisha Big Fine, Javon Itzum, Felicia Haynes, and Kimberly Isom. Happy birthday, everybody.

0: out of three kids, we watched Sesame Street every day at 12 o'clock. We used to come on at 12 back in the day.
1: You know, back in and the day, too, we did not let those kids watch Sesame Street alone. We watched it with them.
0: There you go. Mm-hmm. And my brother named my husband, Henry Couch, Oscar. We call Oscar the Grouch.
1: WDIA, hello.
2: Can you tell me how to get to Sesame Street?
1: I know, that's right, Anthony. You're a little late, but you're right. Mm-hmm.
2: Yeah.
1: Thank you for playing with me. All right. Oh, Jennifer. See, Jennifer, she couldn't hold on. She had to hang up. But Jennifer, you got it right. She emailed me and said Sesame Street. You know, Jennifer is at least 97% right when it comes to my classic TV throwbacks. She knows all those shows. We're 1070 WDIA on the way. I'm going to hook you up with some inspiration.

0: WDIA, the heart and soul of Memphis. Hey, everybody, I am Stormy with you. It's time for me to get up out of here. I've enjoyed you so much today. Thank y'all for hanging out with me. I do appreciate Y-O-U. I do. All right, listen, let me get to some inspiration. First off, Stan Bell is back up in here tomorrow morning, 6 to 10. I'll have that news for you. He's got your first chance at $2,500, 8 a.m., 11 a.m. We got another chance for you. And 2 p.m. and 5 p.m. Bev Johnson is on 11 to 1, and I am with you on tomorrow, 3 to 7. We hope you win that $2,500. We really do. Where are you in life? Let's get to this inspiration before we get up out of here.
1: Where you're at in your life, if you're uncomfortable, if you're mad, if you're upset, listen to what you're asking God for and realize that he's putting you through what you're praying for.
0: Mm.
1: So if you want to be great, know that you have to go through things that will make you great.
0: Wow.
1: The best thing that God could give you is wisdom. And if you ask anybody who's wise, how do you get wisdom? It's really by absorbing what you're going through. Everything. Even if you feel like you're at rock bottom, really, really see, how am I here? Why am I here? And now when God pulls me out, how can I tell my brothers and sisters to get out of there? Really open up your eyes and fear nothing but the Lord. If you fear nothing but the Lord, then everything else is just literally a game. Life is a game. And you're just building up.
0: Okay, you're not just going through something for nothing. You're going through whatever you're going through so that you can be stronger and so that you can help somebody else. Mm. Now that'll preach. All right, y'all, it's about time for me to get up out of here. I am Stormy with you on 1070 WDIA, the heart and soul of Memphis. God bless you. I don't know what tomorrow holds, but I do know who holds tomorrow.
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